0: There are no good Muslims.
1: The UNESCO World Heritage Committee has recommended against putting the Great Barrier Reef on its official list of sites in danger. The committee's latest draft decision praised Australia's efforts to clean up the reef. However, it gave a strict two-year timeline to demonstrate significant water quality improvements. Queensland's Environment Minister Andrew Powell has told the ABC it's good news.
2: It acknowledges all of the hard work by farmers, local governments, and all the people on the ground, our scientists, in conjunction with the federal government. It does ask us to come back with reports, but that's all part of being a World Heritage listed site.
1: Overseas, and Ukraine says it's carried out a long-range overnight drone attack on the Russian city of St. Petersburg, striking oil infrastructure and military targets. With more, the BBC's Vitaly Shevchenko.
3: Footage posted online by President Volodymyr Zelensky shows a huge fire and smoke billowing after the overnight strikes. He called them long-range sanctions aimed at stopping Russian oil money from funding the war against Ukraine. The oil terminal in St. Petersburg is one of Russia's largest fuel storage and export facilities, while Kronstadt is one of the main bases for Russia's Baltic fleet. Separately, the Ukrainian military denied claims by Russia that its forces had captured the strategic town of Kostyantynivka in eastern Donbass region.
1: Also in news, hundreds of thousands of mourners have paraded through Tehran on the second day of a week of ceremonies for Iran's late supreme leader after he was killed in strikes launched by the US and Israel. And official events are taking place across the United States as Americans celebrate 250 years of independence this 4th of July weekend. This is AIR News. It was a one-goal win for Collingwood over the Gold Coast, 104-98 in the AFL. Pies coach Craig McRae impressed with the effort.
4: Just our pressure was fantastic. Yeah, plus 32 tackles against a team that was revved up. That's a big number.
1: Wins also to the Giants, Demons and Blues. In the NRL, the Sharks and Dragons both posted wins. To the rugby, the Wallabies have gone down to Ireland 33-31. And in the tennis, the women's draw has opened right up at Wimbledon. Air Sports' Paul Walsh has the details.
5: Three of the top 10 women have been eliminated from the tournament on a day where upsets were almost the norm. Alina Rybakina, Iga Swiatek and last year's finalist Amanda Anisimova were all given their marching orders, with Elise Mertens too good for Rybakina, Alexander Iala accounting for Iga Swiatek and Madison Keys winning the Battle of the Americans. Meanwhile, Australia's Alex de Minaur has moved into the fourth round for the fourth time at the All England Club after a hard-fought four-set win over Zach Zvider from the US. For the Demon, the 6-2, 7-5, 6-2, 6-4 scoreline was both pleasing and a relief.
6: He's an immensely talented player and made my life very, very difficult. And I was happy that I was kind of able to stay strong mentally.
5: Other winners on day six included Yasmin Paolini, Alexander Zverev, Marta Kostyuk, Yuri Lehechka, and Flavio Cavoli, Demonar's opponent in the next round. Paul Walsh at Wimbledon for AIR Sport.
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8: Welcome to today's program. My name is Bill, and the title I've given it is called It's a Mad World. Now, the Bible shares the beginning of the creation account. When Father God created people, Adam and Eve, they multiplied over the millennium. At the start, humans were unable to manipulate our genetic code. But since almost the beginning, people have used tonics, herbs, fastings to assist with their health outcomes, besides later surgeries and artificial components to better life qualities. Now, all humans are created in Father God's image and likeness as a people. He charged us to exercise dominion over his creation of this world. To put it in simple English, we are all to be his caretakers, or if you prefer, his managers of his earthly estate, planet Earth. It was implanted within us to be kind and compassionate masters. We are to be good servants, caring and sharing the blessing of this planet with everybody. Father God has given us the mindset and the abilities to unlock the hidden reserves within the mantle of the earth. This was included to benefit the whole of mankind, to work in unity and total harmony with God and man and nature. But the bad news, yes, it is very bad. In Genesis chapter 3, sin entered the world initially through Eve, the mother of all the living. Now, sin is rebellion against first Creator God. Sin is rebellion against each other. Sin is rebellion against God's creation, the earth. Sin is a selfish desires at the cost of everything else. Sin is a curse upon the face of the whole earth. So this planet is now affected very badly by sin. The planet is starting to reel from its effects, induced by man's rebellion against his Creator. Father God said at the beginning for people to subdue the earth, but since Genesis 3, we no longer subdue as a people, we rape and pillage and plunder the earth, and every day it continues on and on and on. Just to highlight a few atrocities, only in my opinion, since 1945, there has been a known 2,056 nuclear detonations worldwide. The three major players have been Russia, USA, and France. Of course, there has been many more detonations by dubious means and affiliates. With nuclear power stations, there's been 10 known recorded meltdowns. The two big ones, one was in the Soviet Union in Chernobyl. 335,000 people had to be evacuated from the immediate area. And in Japan, in Fukushima, there was 154,000 were evacuated. Both evacuations in those areas are totally permanent. The second issue is the mismanagement of plastics. Last year, over 450 metric million tons were produced, and 10% of that enters the rivers, lakes, inland seas and oceans each year. Or to put it another way, 3,000 compacted rubbish trucks of plastic every day enter these zones. The ocean is afloat with plastics over 2 million kilometres are floating on the oceans. The third problem is air quality in the world. 99% of people now breathe air that exceeds the World Health Organization's standards. And out of the 143 listed countries that test their air quality, Australia comes in at number 134. We still have breathable, safe air in most of Australia. So the reality of sin for us is aging, death, and destruction. The word says the wages of sin is death. Death is a degradation. It is a decay of all life on earth. No one can escape death. Why? Because of sin and its disobedience. It is only God's grace that saves us from worse. Titus 3:5 says, He saved us not because of righteousness, but because of His great mercy. I do believe part of Father God's will and revelation to humankind is to have implanted within us an ingenuity and a special skill set to develop more sophisticated understandings and indeed, in today's language, technologies to help gain dominion over our creation of this world. The learning patterns help us to improve our position and help us to reverse in small steps some of the drastic effects of sin, disease, and aging. Again, this is simply God's unmerited grace. So sin brings death, which is a direct consequence. Sin brings disease, which speeds up the cycle of death. So with modern technologies, we have developed cures and overcoming much disease and many afflictions in our world today. The Word of God promised in the end times that he would allow the increase of knowledge. You know, total world knowledge doubles each calendar year now. Genetic engineering has and will become very bizarre. Why? Because of people's sin, of course. Years ago, Hitler started the ball rolling with the master race idea and philosophy. It was his brainchild, and he had specialists to support him in this view. Genetic human engineering is a most controversial subject, and it's already being used in for therapeutic reasons. In respect to genetic engineering for food crops, presently there are only 15 countries that grow genetically modified crops. The first country is Myanmar, and the next country is Burkina Faso. Now, you need to know that these two countries are total basket cases in respect to human dignity and safety and well-being. They're both very dangerous, out-of-control lands. Guess what? Australia is the third country for growing the largest amount of modified crops. These crops only produce one harvest only from their genetic modified seed. Almost every Western style government has totally banned their use. And the reasons are obvious when you think about it. One is dominion by the seed bank producers, cross-contamination of natural crops, possible extortion in the future where there is only GMO crops for sale. Now, in the Old Testament, in the book of Leviticus, chapter 19, the Word of God forbids his people not to mix different livestocks, crossbreeding, seeds, and fabrics. I interpret this as a way of keeping our crops pure, as Father wants to preserve order in this world. You see, God made everything according to its kind, to suit the human condition and our habitat, and for our well-being here on earth. But human sin wants to interfere and spoil the goodness of God totally and his creative abilities. Now, the thought presently with human engineering is to perhaps have a few hundred special test tube type people genetically engineered so that they can control the billions of non-genetic type people. This is the ideal world that some sinful people are trying to instigate. We call it the Hitler effect, the master race. Yes, this is the stuff of science fiction. Now, Father God is infinite and he is sovereign. He is eternal in consequences. When world leaders and proud people conspire against him, God actually laughs. This is not out of malice, but is his divine response to the total absurdity of people and their puny powers can change his plans. There is in the New Testament a scripture in 1 Corinthians chapter 3, verse 19. It is written that the wisdom of this world is foolishness to God. He uses the intellect of proud people to trap them in their own crafty ways, demonstrating that true wisdom begins with humility. God's purposes are much higher, and we as a people need to align ourselves with his plans and definitely his purposes. Father God created life for his own pleasure. He created you and I for a personal relationship with himself. And this is through Jesus, the Son of God. This world is our home. During our time here, he expects us to develop and grow in faith in him. When we die, it's judgment time. Those with active faith and true obedience to spend life in his great presence forever. I can ask you a question. What is the meaning of life? Is it simply to be born, to work, to build a family, and live till you die? Well, no, it's not. Your eternal purpose is to know God. After we die, the Bible says everybody will face God and he will be our judge. Have you rebelled against God? Sin is rebellion by God's standards. So perhaps you need to examine yourself. Have you ever been dishonest? That is, told a lie? Or slightly exaggerated? Father gave us the Ten Commandments to show the difference between right and wrong. In your life, have you ever stolen something? Look, the value is totally irrelevant. Whether it was worth a cent or $500,000, it's still stealing. Have you stolen a glance when you should have refrained from doing so? In Father God's courts, sin is described as a capital crime, the worst of the worst. Rebellion against the Creator's standards is different in respect to human standards. Sin are most serious, and the final punishment for all repentant sinners is hell, and that is indeed forever. So these things or happenings are the reality of Father God's displeasure about sin and sinning. But you know, there is much hope. Father God takes no joy or pleasure in sending sinners, that is wicked people by God's standards, to a place called hell, to be placed in that fiery pit for all eternity, to be burned alive forever, to be contained and to stop any more contamination from ever spreading. Now, the hope which is most real is that God so loved the world that he gave his only begotten Son, that whosoever believes in him should not perish, should never perish, but will have life everlasting. You know, Jesus, the Son of the Father, volunteered to come to the earth and to pay the total penalty for human sin. Jesus is standing there waiting for you to arrive by faith. He died for sinners. He died for you. He died for me. He died for everyone that you'll ever meet in your life, for everyone you'll ever see in your life. He died for sinners. He paid the total penalty of rebellion. He paid the total penalty of human sin. And then he arose, as was predicted. And this prediction was even before he was born. In Psalm 22, The prophetic psalm describes the suffering, the casting of

suffering for the sin of mankind. In Isaiah 53, chapter 10, just the first part, the suffering servant passage declares that after pouring out his soul to death as a guilt offering, he will see his offspring and prolong his days. You know, Jesus arose after 3 days, being dead in accordance with the scriptures. He defeated death once for all. He broke the curse once for all. He set humankind free from the curse of death and sin once for all. After his resurrection, many people witnessed this event. Even today, millions every day put their trust in Jesus. Now, salvation is free to all who believe. Salvation is free. You don't have to buy it. You can't buy salvation. It is a free gift. What does salvation mean? Well, it's a state of complete belief in God that will save those who believe from the final punishment of God. But to all those who refuse his free gift through Jesus, the Son of God, well, that's a different story. So, as I said, you cannot buy salvation. You cannot earn salvation by being a goody two-shoes or even going to church. And you cannot get salvation except through faith and trust in God. Many people today who skydive have to put their trust in a parachute which they carry when they jump out of the aeroplane. So when you ask Jesus into your life, it's similar but obviously different. So if you want salvation, indeed you have to put it on wholeheartedly like that parachute. You have to commit yourself to following Jesus. Now, Jesus is the Son of God. Jesus came from heaven to set you free. His mission was to break the curse of sin and death and disease and disharmony. Jesus' mission is to bring us back into a harmonious relationship with the Father. His mission is to bring us back into a harmonious relationship with one another. His mission is to bring us back into a harmonious relationship with all of creation, all of the things within this world. Yes, you do have to turn your back upon sin and sinning. You need to obey God, to read the Bible, and to find a good Christian church. Father God will never leave you. So when you ask Jesus into your life, you become a new person. Father God loves you. Yes, we live in a mad, sin-filled world presently until the appointed God time. Then his books will be opened and all people will be judged. When I say all people, that is people that don't even believe in God. That's your atheists, your agnostics, people of every religion, every soul will be judged by the books. But those who put their faith in Jesus, we have an eternal home. Those who refuse God's free gift of eternal life, these people have to give an account of their rebellion. There is no lawyer to help them. There is no high priest to offer the gift of salvation because they've thrown that free gift back into the Father's face. So thank God that Jesus paid the price for our sin. The penalty has been paid totally in full. He is our heavenly representative. He takes our sin-filled lives and gives us his perfect, sinless life. So the question has to be,

asked, obviously. How does a person become a Christian? How do you become a follower of Father God? How do you transform from a sinner to a saint? It's by believing, by faith. There's a scripture that says, faith is the substance of things hoped for, but as yet unseen. So by praying, we invite Jesus to take residence into our lives. Yes, we all have a choice and we all have an opportunity to believe. Father God also placed deep within us a conscience. And this is the inner sense of doing right and doing wrong. And our actions and deeds and thoughts are guided by our conscience. Yes, the conscience is a very quiet voice, but it's a sort of fail-safe. It's a type of smoke alarm. It's a record of your deeds, good, bad, or indifferent. And it will be used in judgment against the condemned sinner. Yes, people harden their conscience through time, but it's still there in the base. The conscience is still active, even if you totally ignore what Father has put in. It's there for our good, and it's there to help us. So today, you too can personally receive Jesus as your Lord, as your Saviour, as your personal friend, as your lawyer, as your master. It's been worked out statistically that on average, on a poor day, 35,000 people repent and pray the prayer of repentance. And on a good day, it's over 50,000 people actually invite the Lord Jesus into their lives by faith. Have you decided to follow Jesus? Do you want to be cleansed? If you do, you need to confess. This is called repentance. If you want a brand new start in life, if you're sick of your character and your wrong ways, then you can indeed turn. And this is called being born again. Just as a child is born from its mother, you too, your old life, can be traded in, invite Jesus into your life, and you have what's known as being born again. You need to know Jesus loves you dearly. He died in your place for all your sin. And sin, as we now know, is rebellion against God. Let him today set you free in the name of Jesus. And if you are sure that you want this, then you can pray this simple prayer, and just repeat after me. Father God in heaven, I pray in Jesus' name, please forgive my sin and sinful prior lifestyle. I now repent in Jesus who died in my place for my sin. Come into my heart, Lord. I open wide the door. Come right in, Lord, I ask sincerely. Fill me with your wonderful self and your Holy Spirit. I believe you, Lord. Thank you, my Father. I pray this prayer in the name of Jesus.
So today, we've spoken about a mad world. We've spoken about some of the consequences of sin on a world scale. We've looked at those who refuse to accept Jesus into their hearts. And we've also shared that Jesus can make a difference to your life personally, and that your name can be written in the book of life. And when that time in the future, when that call comes, when that register is read, your name will be written in the Lamb's book of life, and you will be saved because of faith in the Lord. So it's very important to start reading the Word of God, the Bible, and I'd suggest as a start with the New Testament. Find a good church. If you're local, there's at least one born-again church in our area. Find that and go to that. Meet with others who follow Jesus and love Jesus. Get involved and tell others what you have done. Share your faith. Remember, in heaven, it's only filled with believers. And on earth, as a new Christian and any sort of Christian, you need to meet with new and true believers as often as possible. Father God instructs us to meet together and to join together in faith and to support one another in Christian love. So bless you today, and I pray that you too have decided to follow Jesus. As I said in the start, my name is Bill, and I welcome you into the family of God. The Lord bless you in Jesus' name. Amen.

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I looked into your eyes and you looked into mine. You said, "You're not like the rest." And I nodded. "No one understands me," you said. And I nodded once again, as if to agree that all men are indeed the same. "Somehow," you said,

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But you found things to fix, and I knew it was time

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1: We are all alike. At puberty, I was sworn to secrecy by the International Brotherhood of Lying Fickle Males. I can't tell you anything.
0: And I can't commit. You're right. I can't commit.
1: To you. I will always treasure our time together. I don't feel enough of anything to harbor the kind of disdain that you'll maintain. You painted me into what you wanted to see.
0: That's fine.
1: But you will never know me

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3: Hello and welcome to All The Dirt podcast. I'm Darren Thorpe. Sue Layton is a garden designer, advisor and educator who is best known as the coordinator of WA's Ravensthorpe Wildflower Show. It showcases the abundance of floral diversity in the region. She's also a Shire councillor, runs a small Airbnb, and is ABC Great Southern Radio's gardening presenter. It's a busy life, but Sue is irrepressible, ever enthusiastic, and a very hard worker. Welcome, Sue.
4: Oh, thank you.
3: Now, we've been trying to get you on the podcast for ages, both Steve and I, but you're always here, there, and everywhere.
4: Yes, I've been known to be a bit of a gypsy around.
3: Now, we always start back at the beginning on All The Dirt podcasts. So tell me, where did you grow up?
4: Well, if I've really grown up yet, but I was born in the Hunter Valley and grew up in and around Newcastle, New South Wales, and then later on moved to Wollongong for about 4 years.
3: How did you end up in Western Australia?
4: Mining.
3: Yeah.
4: Mining boom in WA. My husband was a mechanical, they called him mechanical engineer then. I'm not who's really that, but he was a fitter and turner but knew quite a bit about engines.
3: Yeah. And that's how you ended up here?
4: That's how we ended up here. It was quite an excursion getting across.
3: How did you come? Tell me how you came across.
4: Oh, well, look, we brought this 1974 Ford Cortina. I had a 5-year-old child and I was 6 or 7 months pregnant. And my father was angry. You didn't have bought a Ford. You should have at least brought a Holden, would have made it across. But that 74 Cortina was the best car we ever had, really. It was great. And there was still about 300 kilometres of bulldust and dirt when we went across. It was quite exciting.
3: Wow. So you're in Western Australia, quite a different climate. Because you did a lot of work up north, didn't you?
4: When we came across to WA, we had an appointment in Perth and they wouldn't give us a forwarding address and none of our family knew where we were going. They said, I'll just go up to Tom Price, meet this person when you get there, give them a phone call, the phone box is there, I ring them and they'll come and give you the key to the house. That was it. So another bit of an adventure getting up to there.
3: Oh, Tom Price! Tom Price is just a mining town, isn't it?
4: It was then was a company town,
3: right?
4: So I'm not sure if it's still a company town. I think the last one was Parabadoo. But it was quite small then. Your house numbers were there, and that was it. It was very small, but they call it Carrageenie, but that was our backyard. It was never called Carrageenie.
3: No, well, Carrageenie, for those who are listening in, is an amazing national park which has the most gorgeous gorges and amazing wildflowers. It's a pretty special place, isn't it?
4: Yes, I fell in love with red dirt, fallen in love with it, and I get quite teary. I'm teary now, starting to think about it even. So it's like you've put your foot on this earth and you're connected to it. I felt really connected.
3: So the red earth is actually quite rich, but everything grows. It's very seasonal, isn't it?
4: Yes, very seasonal. From Tom Price, we were relocated to Karratha on the coast and still red dirt there. And it was once you put water to it, you could grow just about anything, but in odd seasons. So you plant your tomatoes in winter. So I still do that.
3: Oh, do you?
4: I still do it.
3: You plant your tomatoes in winter, but isn't it a bit cold for them? They don't move much, I presume.
4: Where I've got it located, the sun hits that, and it's in a small water tank, and it's just the sun comes through there, and it just don't have much luck in summer.
3: Right, summer's hot,
4: windy.
3: So Now let's talk about the career that I first knew of you. You decided that you wanted to work in horticulture. So how did that come about?
4: When I was in Karratha, that's all I wanted to do. Mm-hmm. I learned then that's all I wanted to do is know anything about plants, the dirt, the soil, the rocks, anything that lives with it. That's what I wanted. And I worked in what they called West Farmers when it was in Karratha in the 70s, and it was like this fantastic building that had everything in it.
3: Like a hardware store on steroids.
4: Hardware store, yeah, absolutely, with drapery. Mm-hmm. I've learned all about drapery. Measuring, I know that's 1 metre, blah, blah, blah, all that stuff. The inside leg at men's wear, the butcher shop. I was worked in every area. But in the hardware, you know, they had everything to do with plants, but no plants. Everything possibly you think about plants.
3: So all the fertiliser, all the clippers, all those sorts of things, but they didn't have plants.
4: No plants. And when they were doing a bit of an extension and a renovation, I was nagging and saying, please, can we have a little area just to have some plants, or can we just try it? We can't get by seedlings or anything, and to go get them, they're 1,700 kilometres away. So, and the boss says, well, I'll buy some seedlings and I'll buy 30 trays of seedlings, and if they sell within the week, we'll think about it. And they went within the day. They were just absolutely gone. Word got out there, the seedlings there, and they just went out the door.
3: So you obviously convinced him.
4: Convinced him. And I've got this small little area in the new area, very small area, and it was like a gazebo inside where you could have hanging baskets and little plants, and all the fertilisers and chemicals were around it. But I do believe it was the first garden centre in a supermarket in Australia.
3: Right.
4: They were very forward thinkers. They were the first people to have Thursday night shopping.
3: Oh, really?
4: Yeah, they used to close. You closed 5 and opened again at 7.
3: Right, okay.
4: Night. Yeah.
3: Right, well, yeah, first people. So from Karratha, how did you end up down in Perth?
4: Well, my husband had injured himself there, and so he was the whole time we were there, he was not capable of working. Eventually we had to come to Perth. And so then, you know, I really think I'm going to study this horticulture, because then I left school at a very early age. And so I got to Perth, and while I was in Karratha, I did my maths and English by correspondence, and I got down to Perth and then realised I didn't have to do it to go do TAFE.
3: Oh, well, at least you can add up now. Yeah.
4: Yes, could always add up. Anyway, so I did studied horticulture and worked in nurseries while I was there, and I really wanted to do everything. I wanted to learn everything in a garden centre or nurseries. I haven't learned at all, but I've done a fair bit.
3: So tell me some of the, because I think you worked at Dawson's, is that right?
4: Oh, yes. Look, I've worked at Wandilla.
3: Mm-hmm.
4: And I was propagating there and weeding and doing a bit of everything, and retail. I love retail. I love it. You know, that's come from up north. And then I worked at Tom Thumb Nursery.
3: Mm-hmm.
4: And then I used to sideline myself as a propagator for another nursery, but it was incognito. I used to hide my car around the back of the nursery so the other boss didn't see, and I used to propagate stuff for them. They're still going. They're a big nursery now. And then I worked at Dawson's, and I loved working at Dawson's in Forestfield. I loved it.
3: I love that nursery, because it's one of the few now that they actually do grow a lot of their own stuff, because many of the nurseries now only buy their plants from the wholesalers.
4: Yes, and wholesalers are driven by the people who propagate and trademark some of those plants, and so you're controlled by what's in favour at the moment.
3: Yep, and I think one of the things with the wholesalers is if you've got to sell plants that are going to look good in a pot, and you and I know that there are plants out there that are amazing specimens, but they don't look any good in the pot. So they're not going to sell them to, you know, the hoi polloi, because unless you know what they are, you're not going to buy them.
4: That's correct. Correct.
3: Yeah, so.
4: Yeah, I loved Dawson's, loved it. And a lot of history, the amount of history there. Like, I remember old George Dawson said he worked on Gooseberry Hill Road, and he used to work on the Scoosbury Farm, I think it was there, as a child. But, you know, there's a lot of history there in that area.
3: There is. So how did you get into garden design? How did that all come about?
4: It came about from answering questions, you know. People would come and talk to me. I could go stand in any store now and people come and ask me a question. It's like, this woman knows something So whether I knew it or not, I could answer it. Mm-hmm. So I think that was it. And answering people's questions and queries of what went wrong with their plant when they came into the store and my plant died. And I say, well, how did you plant it? How did you, you know? And they answer their own questions in the end. And George Dawson also was another person who, you know, would watch somebody go out the store with a tree and say, you know, you've got to put that about 20 metres away from your house because it's going to take over your septic and blah, blah, blah. And they said, no. And he said, go get this plant. It's a better one.
3: Yeah.
4: Wrong tree, wrong place.
3: And you don't always get that advice now, do you?
4: I think it's the history of how long you've worked in a garden centre and where you worked yourself and, you know, from seed to growing it to cutting it to seeing it developed in an area where it's really at its full potential.
3: Mm-hmm. I mean, it's hard for people to tell when they get a little tree in a little pot that it's one day might be 30 metres tall.
4: Yes, I remember writing tags for one of the companies called Norwood, mm-hmm. and they say, can you please give us a description of that plant? So I'd give them a description because we were growing it. I'd give them the best description that I could. But I'm reading other tags from there that says, this tree grows between 8 and 15 metres. Mm. Well, there's 7 metres difference in that. Mm. That's a lot.
3: Yeah. No, I mean, it's hard. And normally the tags tell you how big the tree is going to be at 10 years. And, of course, you know, you might have the tree for 50 years.
4: That's correct.
3: So, and it's normally a bit bigger than it is at 10 years. Mind you, the average age of a tree in Perth is only 7 years because people buy their houses and often they take out their trees.
4: Or touch on that subject. But, you know, really the main thing in garden design is what I have learnt is I consider when you're doing garden design, it's like building a house. So the tree, before your house, you've got to know what your foundations are. So you choose the tree that's going to go with that. That's going to hold your garden up, right? And then the shrubs are your walls.
3: Yeah.
4: So they can change. You can move them around, you know, and then you can separate your garden into rooms. So you have hallways. Are they going to be paving? Is it going to be carpet? Are they going to be this? Your bathrooms, your activity that goes on in there has got to be a hard standing. So you wouldn't put it on carpet. You know, so it's really one of those things then, and knowing where your aspect of your house is, so sun, shade.
3: Yeah. Yeah,
4: fantastic. Yep.
3: So how did you get from nurseries into being a garden designer? Did it all come back around at the same time or afterwards? Or
4: no, look, I was like as a kid I grew up, you know, we grew up rough, a little bit rough, but I loved it because I didn't really want to go home, so I'd follow the creek bed on the way home. I'd take the long way, wouldn't go down the road. I'd walk the creek bed and see where things were nurtured, look at the bigger trees around it, where that's protected. Every bend in the creek is like a womb. Everything grows in there. The babies, fish come in there, the frogs come in, they lay their eggs there, the seeds wash up into there, you know. And so you've got to take that into account with the trees, shaping it, getting things in the way you would like it. But in the garden centre, that's where I learned, is all those problems that came in had to do with design in some way and the soil in them. I remember going out, Dawson's asked me to go out and check this fellow's place out because they kept replacing all his plants, and I go out there and it was an ex-duck farm. It was an ex-duck farm. Well, the soil was flattened by these ducks' feet. Totally come down. There was no construction in that soil, so you know that was the reason why he put stuff in, it wouldn't grow.
3: So people think, oh, because it had been a duck farm, it would be nice and rich because it's full of duck manure. But yeah, there's all that's the same. I find if I go out to people's houses, you know, because they've got garden problems, there's always a reason.
4: The answer always lies in the soil.
3: Yes, 100%.
4: That's an old saying from organic gardeners.
3: Yeah, it does always lie in the soil. So it must have been your childhood, spending times in the outdoors. I mean, when you think back to, I always like to think back about why I love gardening. I mean, my mum had a garden and I loved being outside in my mum's garden. But it must have been your time in the bush that really instilled that love of nature in you.
4: I think it did. And in the bush itself, that's really, really got me. But I've also had a lot of people around me, who helped me. Like I used to have the best stonemason. Nobody knew he had no business. He was just, but he was the best stonemason around, or somebody else who could do, you know, a great big brick paver or whatever, you know, they're the ones that help you because you learn from them as well.
3: Yeah, yeah. When you're designing houses. And also you have to learn about how to work with people and the things that they want too, because people sometimes have unrealistic ideas of the garden they want to create.
4: Yes, that's correct. And doing my business is, you know, running out to different areas in the regions and running classes there, and somebody say, I want you to go and visit this place and that place, and can you go help them with the design in their garden? So, you know, it was just you learn as you went along, but your common sense takes over when you look at the tree, the position of the sun, the foundations.
3: And you weren't just doing garden design, you were just talking about the people you were using, your stonemasons, you were doing construction as well.
4: Yes.
3: And that's hard work.
4: That is hard work, but I did love just going out to somebody who's bought a house, was building a house, and said, we don't know where to start. What do we do? So that was great. I'll say building a house and saying, first thing you do is make sure you've got enough power to go outside into your garden, because one day you're going to need that extra power, or at least put conduits in ready for, you know, you want to uplight your garden or you want to run a fountain. Do that now. Just get the conduits in, get that ready, get that sorted. If you want a solid wall for your garden beds or where you know, for your fencing or what you do, that's when you start planning at that stage.
3: I think that's a really, really good point. I've never actually thought of it like that. You know, as soon as you build the house, you've got to make sure that they put, you know, a space for power so you can run lights or you can, I don't know, everyone needs a PowerPoint in the garden to do things.
4: Yeah, and when they're building a house, it's the same as building a garden. I said, you've just designed your house. Now you've designed it outside. You've got your organic house.
3: And I know we've had Janine Mandel on the podcast, and she always says the best time to design the garden is actually when you're designing the house, because then you can make sure you've got enough space to put in the things you need. Like, you know, you can't bring in a garden designer and say, oh, I want a tree there, and you've only left, you know, a 10 centimetre strip. I mean, your eyes, when I'm looking at your eyes, have just gone up. That happens all the time, doesn't it?
4: It does. It does all the time. And but the thing too for me is, if people are going to choose something, choosing that tree is the main thing, because when it gets, the most emotional thing to do is kill a tree.
3: Yeah.
4: You know, you're going to kill a tree if you have to take it out. Like, I've relocated big trees. I can relocate. I could just do it now. I've got to have machines, but I could still actually advise people on how to do it and relocate a tree. But sometimes you just can't.
3: Yeah.
4: You just can't. The evergreens are very difficult to move. It takes a long, many months of preparation.
3: Well, you came into my garden and the first thing you wanted to look at were the trees. Like, yep. We had a look at the forest pansy, which hasn't got hardly any leaves. It's only got about 5 or 6 leaves left on it now because it's autumn and they've left. And then you went and had a look at the evergreen magnolia. And, of course, I've got a giant Indian cedar.
4: Don't you love it?
3: It's beautiful.
4: Elegant. Elegance.
3: And I think it must be the only one in the suburb, because it's not a tree that people generally plant in a suburban block.
4: No, but they're wonderful trees, absolutely wonderful, and birds love them as well. So, you know, they balance on their little spiky leaves and the little birds don't mind that at all.
3: I must say I don't love the needles in the lawn, because if you lie on the lawn, they're a bit prickly, you know. No tree is perfect. So I didn't actually plant it. I probably wouldn't have chosen it. I think it's a little bit big, but it's there. It's never going. And we had a wander around. So that's what you love doing. So you designed a lot of big gardens, didn't you? Not just little backyard ones.
4: Yeah. And actually implemented. So, you know, I'm really, really very lucky. You know, I remember drawing. I did an advisory for somebody up in the hills, and they said, oh, you know, my gardeners, I said, I kept asking them questions about things and they couldn't answer it. And they're working for the landscaper who put it in, and they just said to me, don't ask us anymore, just ask Sue Layton. So I go up there and he said, oh, what would you do in here? I said, oh, I'd just get that, and that. And he said, oh, people can't plant big trees. And I said, yes, can you get a rock breaker? And he goes, okay. So I scribbled out some names on a piece of paper and handed it to him. And then I left, and I got down the bottom and he said, can you just do that?
3: So how did you end up being in Ravensthorpe? What led you? Because tell people where about Ravensthorpe is, how far it is from Perth and what the area is like.
4: Well, I live within the Ravensthorpe Shire, so I live between Hopetown and Ravensthorpe, somewhere around the middle way. And it sits within the Fitzgerald Biosphere. It's about 587 clicks from Perth.
3: Mm-hmm.
4: But the Shire itself is a biodiversity hotspot. And then we're in the Fitzgerald Biosphere Reserve, which is a man and biosphere project, UNESCO recognised. I'm in a hotspot, within a hotspot.
3: Right. And how did you end up down there?
4: I was at a crossroads. I'd done some big garden designs and I'd set up really planning to have a wedding garden up in the hills and that sort of fell through in a way. So I was at a crossroads. Where do we go? And a friend wanted me to go down and look at her property on the Jerdicuddup River. And she said, while you're down here, have a look at the gardens and because it's up for sale and you could fix it.
3: You can fix anything, yep.
4: So we went down. We had 4 days to go down there and then we ended up going to look at the garden centre and it had sold that day and it probably wasn't anything that I would have done. But the estate agent was a friend that my husband had worked for 13 years in the mining industry and he set up as a real estate there. He said, you've got to come here. We've got all the houses being built for BHP Billiton in Hopetown and blah, blah. So that's we came down for a two-year project because of my my experience in construction many times, is there, but my partner is a carpenter builder and he can turn his hand to most things. And so we come down as a two-year project and look after the BHP people coming into their houses, didn't want orientation tours, blah, blah, blah, but what a beautiful part of the world it is. I used to go camping there when I was, when my kids were younger.
3: And so you went down for 2 years and you stayed?
4: We stayed, yeah. We actually bought a house for $10 and
3: $10, that sounds like a bargain.
4: It was a bargain. It cost money to move it.
3: Right.
4: And we thought, oh, in that 2 years that we're there, we'll have a project to play with, but we're still there.
3: Right. So tell us about your property. You've got a nice garden.
4: Well, I know all the mistakes, right?
3: Of course.
4: I know there's
3: of
4: mistakes
3: course.
4: There. But, I just love this beautiful curved stone wall that hides a little courtyard that's made with recycled bricks. Everything we have is upcycled or recycled as best

0: Yeah. It doesn't sound very nice.
1: No, it's not very.
0: It's heavy and it's sort of that whitish clay.
1: Yeah, and it goes dry and hard and white, slimy and wet in winter, yeah.
0: Did you think about this when you bought the property?
1: Yeah, we did. We with 84 semi-loads of gravel under the house.
0: Right.
1: So we knew it was at the lowest point. But it had a good dam. We knew the guy who built the dam.
0: Right,
1: okay. Really good dam.
0: And that's the whole thing about gardeners. If you know you've got some water, you can put up with a lot of other things.
1: You certainly can, yeah. But I did bring in some soil and I brought in some sandy loam, which was great because I love camellias. I totally love camellias. The toughest plant you can get, I reckon. So
0: once you get them established, yep.
1: Just getting the right soil.
0: Yep.
1: Yep, so right foundations to start with. And so I brought in some loam and I've got the camellias there and they're quite big now and one of them is Camellia hirayu and George Dawson taught me about hirayu. You know, I was doing a display at the garden centre when he was there and he said, I'm going to do camellias. Can you bring in a piece of your hirayu that you're always talking about or hirayu, however you want to say it? And it came in on a truck.
0: The whole thing came in on a truck.
1: Honestly, and I don't know if you know Dawson's there, it's got this very large entry statement as you come in. So we parked it in there and put all the camellias and everything to grow with it, you know, around it, and the stuff walked out the door. So George Dawson was great as far as design goes. So I do a lot of installs in, you know, I used to do Australian Geographic sometimes and things like that. So
0: here you can you tell people about what it looks like?
1: It's this beautiful, it's a Sasanqua camellia and camellias have glossy leaves. So they're always the strong plant. Any glossy leaf tends to be a strong plant. And even China or Japan tends to be a strong plant, as you know. So, but it's beautiful, glossy leaves, small, beautiful pink flowers, buds up in February, March, flowering in April, May, June, into July and then... Then I've got a few others around. So I've got Sasanquas and Japonicas and hybrids.
0: Right, and I know someone who always used to tell me that she could have her camellias flowering most of the year, right up to Christmas.
1: Exactly, and I do.
0: You do too.
1: I do, yeah. And I've only got five. One, two, three, four, five. I've got five, but they're actually six.
0: Six.
1: One grew from a seedling. It's this stunning little plant. It's beautiful.
0: Mm-hmm. And what else have you got? What other trees have you got in the garden?
1: I've actually got a silver birch.
0: Have you?
1: Yeah, it grows sideways because of the wind.
0: Yep.
1: It's tough.
0: So you've got a very windy spot, is that right?
1: We're on the Great Australian Bight. We're near the start of the Great Australian Bight, so it's going to be that.
0: Mm-hmm.
1: And I've got a Michelia, which is not doing too well. But it's struggled. It's there. I've got a plum, rose family, pretty tough. But I really love natives, so I've actually had to build up the ground again to grow some of the natives there. And I've fallen in love with grevilleas, kangaroo paws, all of those hybrids that Angus Stewart's bred, and I just love them because they grow naturally. They hybridise a lot of the grevilleas and the kangaroo paws and everything from plants within our region. And they're growing all over Australia and around the world for cut flower. So blue mallee grows on my place, you know. So stunning.
0: So tell us a little bit more about your region. So you moved down there. You obviously thought you knew that you'd love it. But when you got there, for you it was more than just thinking I'm in a beautiful region. It sort of became your life, didn't it?
1: Well, it has. It's the longest I've ever lived anywhere, by the way.
0: How long have you lived down there?
1: 18 years.
0: Right, okay.
1: So really got to be involved with the wildflower show in some way, either, you know, when I was working full time, I just do a bit of a display here and there. So now, you know, it's up to 3 metre chandeliers in the town hall.
0: And when you say a chandelier, we're not talking about a light chandelier, are we? We are talking about a floral chandelier.
1: Floral, yeah. We do too every year, have done for the last 5 years, I think. And, you know, we have a block and tackle. To actually lift them up because they're so heavy, but they're wildflower chandeliers with hundreds of flowers in them and they just, you know, you step into the town hall there, we have over 700 specimens.
0: Which is, it must be the biggest wildflower show in Australia for sure.
1: Oh, we are considered to be the biggest in the world.
0: In the world.
1: Of its kind because

0: an official show.
1: Yeah.
0: It's they've got to be pretend to be identified. They can't be. We can't collect from national parks, which are a huge chunk of our area.
1: Mm-hmm.
0: Well, you know, declared rare flora you can pick, but you've got a lot of paperwork to do for that. So everyone learns that they can't pick from there. They're all on display, all botanically identified and clarified by botanists. So it's one place you can go to and have a look at them, find them, and then duck out and go see them in the wild.
1: I have to tell everyone, it's a wonderful event. You've also got a herbarium in Ravensthorpe too, haven't you?
0: Yes, we've got the Ravensthorpe Regional Herbarium. It started in 1997.
1: Mm-hmm.
0: It started off as a small thing, and now we've actually got it at the side of the town hall. Fantastic little reference herbarium, and anything we collect there, we're licensed pickers, obviously. Anything we pick from there has to be pressed and sent to State Herbarium as well, a couple to the State Herbarium. So, yeah, it's a great little reference herbarium.
1: And I know that it's so exciting down there that you get botanists come in from everywhere just to come and help out because they find it exciting.
0: Oh, they love it. They love it. And we're so lucky that we have guest speakers as well who just come and say, no, I'm so pleased to be asked to come.
1: Mm-hmm.
0: And it's also the community. It's a volunteer-run show that's been running for 44 years. You know, unbelievable.
1: It is unbelievable. So let's explain to people some of the special things that you've got growing in your region that they won't see anywhere else.
0: Hakea Victoria, that's one.
1: Right. So let's describe Hakea Victoria. So sometimes it's called the Royal Hakea, isn't it?
0: Yes.
1: And it sort of has like cabbage-like leaves. And what's amazing about it is because your soils where it grows are so impoverished, it isn't green. It sort of gets those autumny tones like oranges and yellows.
0: And red.
1: And red.
0: And cream.
1: Yep.
0: And the towers.
1: Yeah, so tower. So it's sort of tall, narrow, sort of, well, there's branches with these sort of like cabbage-like leaves on it. And the best thing is when the sun's behind it and shines through, it seems to glow with the reds and the oranges and it's just gorgeous, isn't it?
0: It is, yeah. The Hakeas are an amazing genus.
1: Yes.
0: Absolutely amazing. Anything in the Proteaceae family is just amazing. But Hakea Victoria, love those impoverished soils. And that's due to Hakeas can actually change the colour of their leaves and the Proteaceae when they first start growing. So the more impoverished it is, the more colours you can get.
1: And I have seen people growing it in their backyard. Well, that's an exaggeration. I've only ever seen one person growing it and they had it in a pot. And all I can say is, I don't think their soil was impoverished enough because it doesn't glow in that it doesn't glow in those autumn colours if the soil is a little bit good.
0: No, they don't.
1: Yeah.
0: I've got one at home that's yellow and green, you know, basically pale, creamy green. Occasionally you might get one little tower that's a bit orangey but I love it. Carnivores love it. They come in and prune it every second year.
1: Mm-hmm.
0: And every second year they prune the Banksia, the showy Banksia next door. But every year they hit my Hakea Larina. Every year they prune it.
1: Well, I mean, Hakea Larina, is it sea urchin one? No, that's the pincushion Hakea.
0: Pincushion Hakea.
1: Almost got it right. So the pincushion Hakea, it's native to your region?
0: It's it. Grows on the side of the road, grows in scrub everywhere. It's just fantastic, but grown all around Australia.
1: Yeah, it's probably the one that everyone wants to grow. And it's not hard to grow, is it?
0: Oh, it's easy to grow.
1: Easy peasy.
0: Yep, very easy. And it comes in because it's grown from seed. Most of our native these days are grown from seed. They are grafting quite a few now. But they grow from seed, so they've got two parents, so they have different habits, you know. You know, I want to wheat today, I'm going to wheat. I'm going to go upright, no, I'm going to go sideways, you know. But they always, the most exciting thing to see when the Hakea starts bursting, it's the Hakea Larina starts to burst into flower. Oh, that's the exciting part, you know. We have flowers all year in our region, all year.
1: And the birds just love the Hakea Larina, don't they?
0: All birds, ants, wasps, Everything. You can just sit out there with a video on one flower, which I do quite often, flatten my battery, just all the activity happening when, you know, when the flowers burst into bloom.
1: Now, one thing that I saw when I went to the show one year is I love something, I can't think of its botanical name, but it was like lamb's tails.
0: Oh, the most photographed plant in the show, really.
1: Is it? That one. No wonder I loved it. So what's it called? What's its botanical name?
0: Lachnostartes verbascifolium.
1: That's right. That's right.
0: What a stunning plant.
1: Isn't it good? It really, truly does look like lamb's tails.
0: Yes, and it's got, you know, it's got the white furry leaves, and it comes up, flower comes up in a long stem, and it's all white in the background, but the flowers open up purple, and they've got these golden stem, like golden stamens on them.
1: Yes.
0: And put them under the microscope, which what you can do when you come to the show, we'll put you under, put anything you want under a microscope, and you can learn the insides of a flower. It's just the most amazing thing. Everyone loves it.
1: Of course they love it. I love it. And the other thing about the show, I mean, I love everything about the show, but the other thing I think that is very special is the collection of eucalypts you have down that way. Some of them are just extraordinary, and you can actually compare them all. I mean, eucalypts, people just say, oh, it's a gum tree, but there is so much variety.
0: We are considered the eucalyptus epicenter of the universe.
1: We have to say that again. The eucalyptus epicenter
0: of the universe.
1: Of the universe.
0: Yep. Otherwise, the gum tree capital of Australia.
1: Mm-hmm.
0: But yeah, we do have so many eucalypts. They're a very promiscuous group as well. So, you know, when it comes to adversity, everyone becomes creative, right?
1: Mm-hmm.
0: So do the eucalypts. Well, there's only a few of us. We better maybe mix with that guy across the road or that female over there, and then you never know what's going to happen there. But I think we've got, I don't know, 155 specimens or something like that. Don't quote me on that, because eucalypt expert will pick me up.
1: Yeah, that's okay.
0: Malcolm French loves us here.
1: Yeah, of course he does.
0: Nathan McCoy loves it down there. You know, we have eucalyptus tours. We have specific tours just to see the eucalypts.
1: Yep, so that's the other thing. At the festival, as well as going in the town hall and being able to see this amazing display of all everything labelled in the little jars with a bit of water, and not just one specimen, most of them, there'll be numerous specimens of the one plant, so you can see the diversity within the range. And then every day during the festival, you actually have tours. So you have bus tours for people that have got no transport, so you can go out to see flowers. You have four-wheel drive tours.
0: Tag-along tours, yeah.
1: Tag-along tours, so you can take your own car and go out. You have lots of, it depends on the year, what sort of things you have on. What have you got coming up this year?
0: Very lucky. The tag-along tours are always a favourite. We have a hotspot bus tour, so you might come along, book onto that, and it's only 2 or 3 hours from around the town hall. And somebody will jump on, a botanist or the person who picks in that area, or a farmer, somebody who knows all about the plants, they'll come back in. They'll take you out there and you'll come back in, and they might do another one in the afternoon. We've got orchid tours.
1: Oh.
0: I know. Andrew Brown.
1: Oh, Andrew Brown, he's a legend.
0: Absolute legend. And then we have our tours into, guided tours into the Fitzgerald River National Park. We do 10-kilometre guided walks in the Fitzgerald with, you know, along with the rangers and the conservationists of the Fitzgerald River National Park. We have a historic walk around town or historic mining tour. Sometimes you do the geology. That one's a bit maybe a different geology tour this year. So it varies quite a bit. Lots of art, because art, nature is art.
1: Yes.
0: That's it. We're lucky.
1: Yep, yep. And also good food, because, you know, I don't know whether it's the CWA or some other group, but there's always beautiful soups and scones and cakes to buy.
0: Yep. Every year the community groups can go in and cook scones, jam and cream and hot soup. So
1: yep,
0: anyone travelling around has had enough of roadhouse food can duck in there and get homemade soup from different community groups. But also in the middle weekend we have like what we call a cultural weekend. So we'll have talks on, you know, people like Mark Tusek will come again this year. He's a specialist horticulturist in Tuckerbush.
1: Yep, yep,
0: bush
1: yep.
0: Food. Dale Tilbrook, internationally known. Fantastic.
1: She's an Aboriginal, a Noongar woman from the southwest, talking about the Aboriginal connection through plants.
0: Yeah, and food.
1: And food.
0: Yeah. And then we have like Leander Mason will come back again this year. She's a trapdoor spider ecologist, or a natural ecologist, and Loxley Fedick, who's also another one who helped her and Cass Lynch move the trapdoor spiders, you know, that can live. They moved their hutches or whatever they call them, clutches, and moved them out of the way so a pathway could go on, and because they live for 43 years, I think, was the oldest trapdoor spider. So, and then we have Feast and the Fits with Fervor.
1: Oh, yes. Now, I went to that when I was in the Fitzgerald. So Feast in the Fits in Fervor. So Fervor is like a mobile restaurant that comes, well, it goes all over the place within WA, and they put on some exceptional food. I think last time it was, where you don't know where it's going to be, do you? That's all part of the excitement.
0: We tell everyone it's a secret, but it always ends up in the same spot. But it's just perfect. They rock up with their mobile restaurant. A fantastic chef called Paul Iskov, who is a forager as well, not even forage for this food, but he cooks only Australian food.
1: Yeah.
0: So you're not going to get a chicken dish, or you're going to get a steak dish. You're going to get things like possibility, you know, all different things. So it's an 8-course meal, so 4 entrees or hors d'oeuvres or whatever, and then 4 sit down, all paired with beautiful wines from Monty's Leap.
1: So degustation event, isn't it?
0: Oh yes, there's nothing like emu liver pate.
1: And the thing is that you're going to be sitting, I mean, you're sheltered, but you're sort of outside, and there's you've got all that atmosphere.
0: Oh yeah, wonderful big fire pits from historic mining pieces, and we also have every year, you know, I collect botanicals and take them to a distillery, and so Esperance Distillery put together a wildflower gin. So he has a little gin bar there during the show as well. So.
1: Yep. I can testify. I like gin, and I can testify how yummy it was.
0: It is.
1: It's yummy.
0: So the whole show is collaboration of communities.
1: Yep.
0: That's what I really love about it. It's that collaboration with community and people within the industry, and we're all connected.
1: Yeah.
0: And we have the Wildflower Show can be almost self-funded because we do all the pamphlets on the eucalypts in the area, orchids of the Ravensthorpe Shire, wildflowers of the Ravensthorpe Shire, and this wonderful book for the 40th anniversary called Natural Connections, which I think you can still buy at Kings Park at Aspect. Fantastic book.
1: I've got a copy, which was given to me by my friend, our friend Angus Stewart.
0: Oh, so Angus is lucky. A favourite.
1: He is a favourite. Yeah. He is a favourite. Well, the time that we went down, Bill and I, we went down with Angus, and it was the journey that Bill still talks about. Is he couldn't drive anywhere without getting a minute down the road with us calling out, "Stop the car!" Because, of course, you know, there's things to be seen.
0: There are. And the thing is now, you know, there's a fair bit of mitigation goes on for fire, so you just got to get off those tracks a little bit. And we have maps that take you, but Flora drives.
1: Mm-hmm.
0: I think do your self-drive map if you want. And the other person who comes and visits quite often is Sabrina, who's our patron saint.
1: She is. Sabrina Hahn is the patron saint of the Ravensthorpe Wildflower Festival.
0: I call her the patron unsaint. I can't laugh like her.
1: No one can laugh like Sabrina. Yeah. So it's wonderful. And that's one of the best things too. I really like, you know, having a map and then just going out exploring. And because you've got so many people that know the area, they can say, this is a good area to go and look at, or this area was burnt last year, so it could be a good area for, say, kangaroo paws, or we've had floods in this area, so you might get a lot of the native lilies coming up. I mean, you've got to use local expertise to know the areas, don't you think? I mean,
0: everywhere.
1: It's hard to, you know, you just can't turn up to a place and know where the best spots are going to be. You need the local intel.
0: You need the local intel. And the thing about wildflower shows all across now, I think there's a lot of, there used to be wildflower shows right across the state.
1: Yep.
0: And so I think there's Albany, Ongerup has a tiny little one, Morawa has one, we have one, but we've actually encouraged others to take it up again and start presenting their area. And it is amazing what you get out of talking to those local people. It really is amazing.
1: Tourism. I know after going to your show, we went on to the one in Esperance, which is, you know, that's because it's also another, you know, biodiversity hotspot in that region too. So it was pretty special. Now, how did you, you know, you just ended up down there by chance, and now you're on the, you're part of the Shire. You're one of the Shire councillors. How did that come about?
0: Do you want the whole truth is?
1: Yep.
0: People had asked me, you need to be on Shire. You know what's going on in the community, blah, blah, blah, because I can't help it. I don't know what it is, but you get involved in things. And I love the community. But we have a development was happening in Ravensthorpe, and the plans were they had a community meeting and they've had the plans up there and they're going to do this and that park and they're going to take those trees out and put in an amphitheatre. And I stepped into the middle of that room and I said, you will not take those trees out. I will tie myself to those trees. And that person said, well, you can do that, but we'll still take the tree out, the trees. And it was a non-native tree, but they've been there for so long, they deserve to be there. And anyway, that didn't happen. The building went ahead, but they didn't take those trees out, and the amphitheatre didn't happen, and the kids still play in the park, and they climb those pepper trees, and they play in you know, underneath it, and people sit underneath it and have picnics on their way through Ravensthorpe. It's still there, and that's how it was. Someone from the Shire stepped over and whispered in my ear, "Are you sure you don't want to sign up?"
1: Are you sure?
0: So, well, I did.
1: I mean, if you want to influence what happens in your community, you've got to be part of it, haven't you?
0: You do. I don't know if I actually stopped that, but, you know, when you're on Shire, you are controlled quite a bit, but you are there for the whole community.
1: Yep.
0: And you have to operate as a team.
1: Mm-hmm.
0: And you have to take everything into account. So, but, you know, I'm known as the greenie on the show, on the greenie, but there's a lot of farmers who are greenies.
1: Yep.
0: And our show wouldn't happen without a lot of those farmers. There were people there I know one guy comes in to help us and he's an expert on just about everything. And he goes, I've just bought another farm because 25% of it hasn't been cleared.
1: Yep.
0: You know? And we do threatened species tours, and we've got Carnaby specialists there, and they're farmers.
1: So Carnaby's, for those who've only just, you know, coming into our podcast, Carnaby's are our wonderful cockatoos that are endangered.
0: Critically endangered.
1: Because we've lost so much of their habitat.
0: Yes, and we've actually just had fires through our region in February, from November through to February, and one of the timber reserves there, where the Carnaby's nest, the last nesting site in the south area, and we lost quite a few trees there. So, so everyone's on board and behind that and working out what they can do and how they can do it. And during the show we have a threatened species tour.
1: Yep.
0: Yeah, so that's fantastic. And wonderful ecologist comes along and does that, takes a day off work, comes and does it, travels a long way for it. It's brilliant. We're just so lucky.
1: You are, because everyone wants to be involved in something that's got good heart. And that's what it does. It has the heart of the community. You know, everyone in the area does something to make the show better because everyone cares about it.
0: They do, even men in sheds.
1: Yeah.
0: Men in sheds, I'll support you. Oh, let's do this. You know, we are just so lucky. We have volunteer bus drivers. We use the community bus. Those volunteer bus drivers go and pay an awful lot of money because we might charge $20 for a tour or $30 for a tour. They have to go and get this special license, and it was $800 a year or something like that. So, no, I'll do it. I'll do it.
1: Yeah.
0: One guy's in Perth. He said, oh, I've moved to Perth, but I've 14 days out for the show, so I'll be back down there. I'll do your driving, blah, blah, blah.
1: So tell people, when is the show on?
0: The show is from the 7th to the 19th of September.
1: Okay, that's this year, but if you can't make it this year, it'll be on again next year around the same time. You'll just have to look for the dates, and it's on every year. I guess the only hard thing about it is there's not heaps of accommodation.
0: No, but we our whole region and most of WA regional areas really rely on self-contained tourism.
1: Yep.
0: And that's what we really promote.
1: So bring your caravan, bring your tent, camp in the back of your car, well, ute or something like that. Because, I mean, you've got caravan parks and all that sort of thing that are available.
0: Yes, we've got three caravan parks for the Shire. Mm-hmm. National Parks have one. There's two private ones. But if any hassles whatsoever, 48 free camps around the area as well. But if you look up the website or you see a poster anywhere, it's got my number on there. We're happy to talk to you in person.
1: Wow. So Sue, that's such a big thing. You're happy to help people out, to help them find somewhere to pitch their tent or somewhere to stay in the region. It's such a busy time. And let me tell you, it's got such a great vibe to be down there. Everyone is just so excited about the show. And they'll be telling you what they found this year. And the pickers are excited that, you know, what they've been able to source, because everyone has their own little region. And when you're there at the show, because after listening to this, you're all going to want to know, to be there, just remember every single thing on display did not come, none of it came from the national park. It all came from private land, and that's one of the things that I find so extraordinary about it.
0: It can't be picked from a home garden. It can't be planted. Right. So if you've got a natural block, mm-hmm. it can be picked from there. If it's on, you know, government land, then you do need a license to pick outside of that. And mm-hmm. so I think, I don't know, 30 or 40 license pickers that we have. It's not easy getting a license either. You know, you've got to know what you're doing, where you're going. You've got to, you know, you've got to apply for it. We're just so lucky that we have secessioning. So there are people in their 80s, but there's people in their 30s all coming through. And we have a herbarium mob. I call them the herbarium mob. They have different classes throughout the year, bringing different botanists in. They'll study certain plants or someone's certain area where they're picking, so everyone knows where, who's picking where.
1: Wow, it sounds fun. Look, it's been so lovely talking with you, Sue. I think we're going to have another chat another time. Maybe next time it'd be Steve and me, or just Steve, because, it's been absolutely amazing talking with you. And, you know, if you want to know more about the festival, you've got a website. If you just put in Ravensthorpe Wildflower Show, it'll come up. And as Sue said, have a look at some of the other festivals. I've just got an article coming up soon in Organic Gardener, all about wildflowers in WA, and I've listed the show in there. So, so take a look one time. If you live here, come to the show. If you live anywhere else in Australia, do yourself a favour and come and visit. Thanks, Sue.
0: Thank you.

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Then jump into the heart of Augusta and join the Lions Club of Lewin. 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The Lions Club of Lewin sends a heartfelt thanks to our many volunteers. 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

0: got some spare time, recently retired, looking for a place to tinker, chat and connect? 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

0: Now this tune here should be easy for you to do, because all you got to do is remember back home, you know what I mean? When you were sitting out behind the house or practicing on the old git fiddle, trying to get things together, and you couldn't make up in your mind. You kind of halfway knew what you wanted to do, but you didn't have it all together, you know. But you did know you wanted to travel, ain't that right?
1: That's right.
0: Yeah, I remember them days real good.
1: I know.
0: Didn't have very many clothes. Didn't know nobody to call, to send for you. So you had to get out there and hitchhike, you know.
1: So?
0: It don't make no difference. You say, I'm going. I know I got to hitchhike, but I'm going anyway. Whatever happens,
1: it happens.
0: Let it happen. I got to pay my dues somewhere. Listen. Dreamed that I was lucky.

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0: Do you enjoy to bring community together and participate in creative services that make a difference you can see? 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
1: Got some spare time? Recently retired? Looking for a place to tinker, chat and connect? Come down to the Augusta Men's Shed at 28 Hillview Road. 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Whether you're handy with the tools or just keen for good company, there's always something happening. 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Swing by and say good day. Augusta Men's Shed is all about mateship, purpose, and plenty of laughs. 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
1: Well, he reckons get rid of Clinton.
0: All right, well, let's have... This is the opening gambit. The opening gambit tonight comes from this gentleman down the front.
1: I think he likes Hillary.
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3: Get rid of everybody but Crowded House.
1: Oh, no, then you'd be in real trouble. No one would turn up.
0: Anybody else? Anybody else got... State of the Nation, State of the Nation. Think about it.
1: You shouldn't have to pay to get well.
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0: 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She will be holding a talk at 4 p.m. on Saturday the 25th of July at Centennial Hall. 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Coffee with Fogies. 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
3: Welcome to today's program. My name is Bill, and the title I've given it is called It's a Mad World. Now, the Bible shares the beginning of the creation account. When Father God created people, Adam and Eve, they multiplied over the millennium. At the start, humans were unable to manipulate our genetic code. But since almost the beginning, people have used tonics, herbs, fastings to assist with their health outcomes, besides later surgeries and artificial components to better life qualities. Now, all humans are created in Father God's image and likeness as a people. He charged us to exercise dominion over his creation of this world. To put it in simple English, we are all to be his caretakers, or if you prefer, his managers of his earthly estate, planet Earth. It was implanted within us to be kind and compassionate masters. We are to be good servants, caring and sharing the blessing of this planet with everybody. Father God has given us the mindset and the abilities to unlock the hidden reserves within the mantle of the earth. This was included to benefit the whole of mankind, to work in unity and total harmony with God and man and nature. But the bad news, yes, it is very bad. In Genesis chapter 3, sin entered the world initially through Eve, the mother of all the living. Now, sin is rebellion against first Creator God. Sin is rebellion against each other. Sin is rebellion against God's creation, the earth. Sin is a selfish desires at the cost of everything else. Sin is a curse upon the face of the whole earth. So this planet is now affected very badly by sin. The planet is starting to reel from its effects, induced by man's rebellion against his Creator. Father God said at the beginning for people to subdue the earth, but since Genesis 3, we no longer subdue as a people, we rape and pillage and plunder the earth, and every day it continues on and on and on. Just to highlight a few atrocities, only in my opinion, since 1945, there has been a known 2,056 nuclear detonations worldwide. The three major players have been Russia, USA, and France. Of course, there has been many more detonations by dubious means and affiliates. With nuclear power stations, there's been 10 known recorded meltdowns. The two big ones, one was in the Soviet Union in Chernobyl. 335,000 people had to be evacuated from the immediate area. And in Japan, in Fukushima, there was 154,000 were evacuated. Both evacuations in those areas are totally permanent. The second issue is the mismanagement of plastics. Last year, over 450 metric million tons were produced, and 10% of that enters the rivers, lakes, inland seas, and oceans each year. Or to put it another way, 3,000 compacted rubbish trucks of plastic every day enter these zones. The ocean is afloat with plastics over 2 million kilometres are floating on the oceans. The third problem is air quality in the world. 99% of people now breathe air that exceeds the World Health Organization's standards. And out of the 143 listed countries that test their air quality, Australia comes in at number 134. We still have breathable, safe air in most of Australia. So the reality of sin for us is aging, death, and destruction. The word says the wages of sin is death. Death is a degradation. It is a decay of all life on earth. No one can escape death. Why? Because of sin and its disobedience. It is only God's grace that saves us from worse. Titus 3:5 says, He saved us not because of righteousness, but because of His great mercy. I do believe part of Father God's will and revelation to humankind is to have implanted within us an ingenuity and a special skill set to develop more sophisticated understandings and indeed, in today's language, technologies to help gain dominion over our creation of this world. The learning patterns help us to improve our position and help us to reverse in small steps some of the drastic effects of sin, disease, and aging. Again, this is simply God's unmerited grace. So sin brings death, which is a direct consequence. Sin brings disease, which speeds up the cycle of death. So with modern technologies, we have developed cures and overcoming much disease and many afflictions in our world today. The Word of God promised in the end times that he would allow the increase of knowledge. You know, total world knowledge doubles each calendar year now. Genetic engineering has and will become very bizarre. Why? Because of people's sin, of course. Years ago, Hitler started the ball rolling with the master race idea and philosophy. It was his brainchild, and he had specialists to support him in this view. Genetic human engineering is a most controversial subject, and it's already being used for therapeutic reasons. In respect to genetic engineering for food crops, presently there are only 15 countries that grow genetically modified crops. The first country is Myanmar, and the next country is Burkina Faso. Now, you need to know that these two countries are total basket cases in respect to human dignity and safety and well-being. They're both very dangerous, out-of-control lands. Guess what? Australia is the third country for growing the largest amount of modified crops. These crops only produce one harvest only from their genetic modified seed. Almost every Western style government has totally banned their use. And the reasons are obvious when you think about it. One is dominion by the seed bank producers, cross-contamination of natural crops, possible extortion in the future where there is only GMO crops for sale. Now, in the Old Testament, in the book of Leviticus, chapter 19, the Word of God forbids his people not to mix different livestock, crossbreeding, seeds, and fabrics. I interpret this as a way of keeping our crops pure, as Father wants to preserve order in this world. You see, God made everything according to its kind, to suit the human condition and our habitat, and for our well-being here on earth. But human sin wants to interfere and spoil the goodness of God totally and his creative abilities. Now, the thought presently with human engineering is to perhaps have a few hundred special test tube type people genetically engineered so that they can control the billions of non-genetic type people. This is the ideal world that some sinful people are trying to instigate. We call it the Hitler effect, the master race. Yes, this is the stuff of science fiction. Now, Father God is infinite and he is sovereign. He is eternal in consequences. When world leaders and proud people conspire against him, God actually laughs. This is not out of malice, but is his divine response to the total absurdity of people and their puny powers can change his plans. There is in the New Testament a scripture in 1 Corinthians chapter 3, verse 19. It is written that the wisdom of this world is foolishness to God. He uses the intellect of proud people to trap them in their own crafty ways. demonstrating that true wisdom begins with humility. God purposes are much higher, and we as a people need to align ourselves with his plans and definitely his purposes. Father God created life for his own pleasure. He created you and I for a personal relationship with himself. And this is through Jesus, the Son of God. This world is our home. During our time here, he expects us to develop and grow in faith in him. When we die, it's judgment time. Those with active faith and true obedience to spend life in his great presence forever. I can ask you a question. What is the meaning of life? Is it simply to be born, to work, to build a family, and live till you die? Well, no, it's not. Your eternal purpose is to know God. After we die, the Bible says everybody will face God and he will be our judge. Have you rebelled against God? Sin is rebellion by God's standards. So perhaps you need to examine yourself. Have you ever been dishonest? That is, told a lie? Or slightly exaggerated? Father gave us the Ten Commandments to show the difference between right and wrong. In your life, have you ever stolen something? Look, the value is totally irrelevant. Whether it was worth a cent or $500,000, it's still stealing. Have you stolen a glance when you should have refrained from doing so? In Father God's courts, sin is described as a capital crime, the worst of the worst. Rebellion against the Creator's standards is different in respect to human standards. Sin are most serious, and the final punishment for all repentant sinners is hell, and that is indeed forever. So these things or happenings are the reality of Father God's displeasure about sin and sinning. But you know, there is much hope. Father God takes no joy or pleasure in sending sinners, that is wicked people by God's standards, to a place called hell, to be placed in that fiery pit for all eternity, to be burned alive forever, to be contained and to stop any more contamination from ever spreading. Now, the hope which is most real is that God so loved the world that he gave his only begotten Son, that whosoever believes in him should not perish, should never perish, but will have life everlasting. You know, Jesus, the Son of the Father, volunteered to come to the earth and to pay the total penalty for human sin. Jesus is standing there waiting for you to arrive by faith. He died for sinners. He died for you. He died for me. He died for everyone that you'll ever meet in your life, for everyone you'll ever see in your life. He died for sinners. He paid the total penalty of rebellion. He paid the total penalty of human sin. And then he arose, as was predicted. And this prediction was even before he was born. In Psalm 22, the prophetic psalm describes the suffering, the casting of lots for his clothing, the piercing of his hands and feet, and it transitions into a message of ultimate deliverance, trust, and God's rescue. In Jonah chapter 1, verse 17, Jesus himself points to the story of Jonah as a prophetic parallel to his own upcoming resurrection, that just as Jonah was in the belly of the fish for 3 days, so the Son of Man, Jesus, would also be in the heart of the earth, suffering for the sin of mankind. In Isaiah 53, chapter 10, just the first part, the suffering servant passage declares that after pouring out his soul to death as a guilt offering, he will see his offspring and prolong his days. You know, Jesus arose after 3 days being dead in accordance with the scriptures. He defeated death once for all. He broke the curse once for all. He set humankind free from the curse of death and sin once for all. After his resurrection, many people witnessed this event. Even today, millions every day put their trust in Jesus. Now, salvation is free to all who believe. Salvation is free. You don't have to buy it. You can't buy salvation. It is a free gift. What does salvation mean? Well, it's a state of complete belief in God that will save those who believe from the final punishment of God. But to all those who refuse his free gift through Jesus, the Son of God, well, that's a different story. So as I said, you cannot buy salvation. You cannot earn salvation by being a goody two-shoes or even going to church. And you cannot get salvation except through faith and trust in God. Many people today who skydive have to put their trust in a parachute which they carry when they jump out of the aeroplane. So when you ask Jesus into your life, it's similar but obviously different. So if you want salvation, indeed you have to put it on wholeheartedly, like that parachute. You have to commit yourself to following Jesus. Now, Jesus is the Son of God. Jesus came from heaven to set you free. His mission was to break the curse of sin and death and disease and disharmony. Jesus' mission is to bring us back into a harmonious relationship with the Father. His mission is to bring us back into a harmonious relationship with one another. His mission is to bring us back into a harmonious relationship with all of creation, all of the things within this world. Yes, you do have to turn your back upon sin and sinning. You need to obey God, to read the Bible, and to find a good Christian church. Father God will never leave you. So when you ask Jesus into your life, you become a new person. Father God loves you. Yes, we live in a mad, sin-filled world presently until the appointed God time. Then his books will be opened and all people will be judged. When I say all people, that is people that don't even believe in God. That's your atheists, your agnostics, people of every religion, every soul will be judged by the books. But those who put their faith in Jesus, we have an eternal home. Those who refuse God's free gift of eternal life, these people have to give an account of their rebellion. There is no lawyer to help them. There is no high priest to offer the gift of salvation because they've thrown that free gift back into the Father's face. So thank God that Jesus paid the price for our sin. The penalty has been paid totally in full. He is our heavenly representative. He takes our sin-filled lives and gives us his perfect, sinless life. So the question has to be asked, obviously, how does a person become a Christian? How do you become a follower of Father God? How do you transform from a sinner to a saint? It's by belief.

of doing right and doing wrong. And our actions and deeds and thoughts are guided by our conscience. Yes, the conscience is a very quiet voice, but it's a sort of fail-safe. It's a type of smoke alarm. It's a record of your deeds, good, bad, or indifferent, and it will be used in judgment against the condemned sinner. Yes, people harden their conscience through time, but it's still there in the base. The conscience is still active, even if you totally ignore what Father has put in. It's there for our good, and it's there to help us. So today, you too can personally receive Jesus as your Lord, as your Saviour, as your personal friend, as your lawyer, as your master. It's been worked out statistically that on average, on a poor day, 35,000 people repent and pray the prayer of repentance. And on a good day, it's over 50,000 people actually invite the Lord Jesus into their lives by faith. Have you decided to follow Jesus? Do you want to be cleansed? If you do, you need to confess. This is called repentance. If you want a brand new start in life, if you're sick of your character and your wrong ways, then you can indeed turn. And this is called being born again. Just as a child is born from its mother, you too, your old life, can be traded in, invite Jesus into your life, and you have what's known as being born again. You need to know Jesus loves you dearly. He died in your place for all your sin. And sin, as we now know, is rebellion against God. Let him today set you free in the name of Jesus. And if you are sure that you want this, then you can pray this simple prayer, and just repeat after me. Father God in heaven, I pray in Jesus' name, please forgive my sin and sinful prior lifestyle. I now repent in Jesus who died in my place for my sin. Come into my heart, Lord. I open wide the door. Come right in, Lord, I ask sincerely. Fill me with your wonderful self and your Holy Spirit. I believe you, Lord. Thank you, my Father. I pray this prayer in the name of Jesus. So today, we've spoken about a mad world. We've spoken about some of the consequences of sin on a world scale. We've looked at those who refuse to accept Jesus into their hearts. And we've also shared that Jesus can make a difference to your life personally, and that your name can be written in the book of life. And when that time in the future, when that call comes, when that register is read, your name will be written in the Lamb's Book of Life, and you will be saved because of faith in the Lord. So it's very important to start reading the Word of God, the Bible,
And I'd suggest this is

Start with the New Testament. Find a good church. If you're local, there's at least one born again church in our area. Find that and go to that. Meet with others who follow Jesus and love Jesus. Get involved and tell others what you have done. Share your faith. Remember, in heaven, it's only filled with believers. And on earth, as a new Christian and any sort of Christian, you need to meet with new and true believers as often as possible. Father God instructs us to meet together and to join together in faith and to support one another in Christian love. So bless you today, and I pray that you too have decided to follow Jesus. As I said in the start, my name is Bill, and I welcome you into the family of God. The Lord bless you in Jesus' name. Amen.

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4: Hello and welcome to your weekly look at the latest music charts here in the UK. Coming up in the next hour, we'll hear from Richard Ashcroft about his latest solo album, and singer-songwriter Callum Scott tells us about his third studio album. We also have music from Madonna, Jisoo and Zayn, and Sienna Spyro. As usual, we'll be featuring all the top five most popular songs and find out if Taylor Swift can extend her stay at number one. It's all with me, Kim Robson.
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0: Stampinder featuring Elton John and Talk to You. This is taken from the deluxe version of his now Mercury Prize album of the year, People Watching, which is expected to be released later this year.
1: Top of the Pops from the BBC.
0: Now, let's start our look at this week's album chart. And our first new entry is from the Queen of Pop, Madonna. It's called Veronica Electronica and was conceived as a companion remix album to her 1998 album Ray of Light, but was shelved. That is, until this year. It features remixes by several of Madonna's collaborators and includes this previously unreleased demo recording during the Ray of Light sessions, Gone, Gone, Gone.

Madonna, Gone, Gone, Gone, from the album Veronica Electronica. Veronica Electronica was an alter ego which Madonna created during the Ray of Light era. Our next new entry is the 40th anniversary reissue of English electronic band Orchestral Maneuvers in the Dark's sixth studio album, Crush, and from it, this is So In Love.

0: OMD, So In Love, from the album Crush. This album peaked at number 13 when it was originally released back in 1985. This is Top of the Pops from the BBC, and we're currently featuring the high new entries in this week's album chart here in the UK. Next is the latest album from singer-songwriter Callum Scott. It's called Ave Noir, and Trevor Smith's been finding out all about it. I keep dancing
1: on my own. It was back in 2015 when Callum Scott took his sister's advice to appear on the TV show Britain's Got Talent, and his world changed completely, from working in a council office in human resources to achieving his dream of making music for a living. Wish that it was simple. And his new album, Ave Noir, came about as he reflected on the journey he's been on over the last decade.
2: Obviously, the last 10 years for me have been absolutely mental, and it kind of plays into what this whole third album is about, which for me came at a time of reflection on where I've come from for the last 10 years, what I've done, what I've achieved. Because it's so easy to go from that lad in the HR office having a cup of Yorkshire tea, thinking, it'll never happen for me, and then for it to start to happen. And then for this imposter syndrome to come in and go, it's all just luck and it's going to run out. And at some point you're going to be back at the council, and trying to hush that while still chasing a dream that you can't quite believe has come true. All the world
1: I regret. And when it came to writing this album, he was influenced by the things in life over that period which have touched him and spoken to him the most.
2: All of my music has been born from life experience, things that I've been through, stories from people close to me that I've heard that has moved me to a point where I want to write about it. For me, albums are self-medicating in a way, because you're getting things off your chest, you're talking about how you feel. I've always felt that that's really important, and a lot of therapy when I was growing up. And the first and second album for sure was relationships that I'd had or thought that I had, and this third album is really no different. The relationships either that I've had or I'm manifesting to have. My heart is racing, hands are shaking, and my feet won't touch the ground. You know, you watch the relationships that you see on the big screen and it's just so perfect, and you just go, I just want that for myself. There's a song on there called Lose Myself, and it's that manifestation of having that love. It just becomes all-encompassing, and you go crazy in love. Just that madness and that chemistry and that, you know, those explosions that go off when you've met that person. 'Cause I lose
1: myself. But this album is about living in the here and now, a concept and title inspired by the author, John Koenig.
2: I was collecting these songs and I was doing a lot of reflecting and a lot of like looking back. And I came across this word, Ave Noir, that was in a book called The Dictionary of Obscure Sorrows by a guy called John Koenig. So I was like sat there, read this thing that said Ave Noir, said the desire to see memories in advance, and he kind of describes it as we move through life the way a rower moves, always moving forward but only ever being able to see backwards. And I think for me, Ave Noir is the challenge of actually taking that phrase. It's all about the present, isn't it? Because we can look backwards, we can't look forwards, so it's about having that moment in the present, and it's ever more important. And I think it what makes me want to sort of make people realise that life is finite and fragile, and

0: takes me to my roots. Callum Scott, Roots, from the album Avenoir.
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0: Oasis, What's the Story, Morning Glory.
2: Number 9.
0: Alex Warren, You'll Be Alright Kid, Chapter 1.
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2: Number 8.
0: Oasis, Time Flies, 1994 to
4: 2009. You gotta roll with it, you gotta take it.
2: Number 7.
0: Don't Stop, 50 Years of Fleetwood Mac.
2: Number 6.
0: Ed Sheeran, Tour Collection.
5: 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We push and pull like a magnet.
2: Number 5.
0: The Weeknd, The Highlights.
2: Number 4.
0: Sabrina Carpenter, Man's Best Friend.
2: Number 3.
0: Richard Ashcroft, Loving You.
2: Number 2.
0: Olivia Dean, The Art of Loving.
6: I don't want a boyfriend, but we could be nice to each other, nice to each other.
0: And at number 1 for a second week, it's Taylor Swift with The Life of a Showgirl.

0: There'll be plenty more music from Taylor Swift coming up later in the show. But let's go back to the new entry from Richard Ashcroft. His new solo album is called Loving You, and the BBC's Joe Wiley spoke to him to find out more about it.
1: Having heard the album, your voice is sounding better than ever, I think. It really is. There's a softer tone to it at times, I think, more soulful.
2: Yeah, it's maturing. It's finding different places, you know. I think this thing never ends, you know. It's just, you know, you just grow and you try new things.
1: Must be quite nice as an artist, actually, to find, that your voice is changing, your tool is changing.
2: Yeah. In certain songs, it gets deeper, it's richer. And also your life story, the emotion you bring to the words. Same with when I'm singing the old songs, I'm bringing 20-odd years of love, pain, loss, and everything else to it. So it just imbues it with a new soul, a new spirit, you know, so... Yeah, it's good. Good times to be recording, good times to be playing, good times to be alive and doing concerts, yeah.
1: Tell us about the song, Live With Hope. This is great. This is a really good song.
2: Yeah, Live With Hope, it's much more like, the album's quite eclectic, really. This is really stripping it right back to a big part of my songwriting process, something that came from the acoustic guitar. And really, it's just the sentiment of, you know, we've all been living through difficult times, some more than others, and sometimes it is... easy to lose the sense of the light and lose that hope, and it's just a simple message of live with hope, you know, and there will be, the dawn will arrive, and maybe there's something the next day you can hold on to and keep going and keep fighting, you know.

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0: I'm Kim Robson. Now it's time for the brand new singles chart here in the UK. And we start with a new entry at number 37.
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0: Jisoo and Zayn, Eyes Closed. 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
0: It's a climber for SD Kid and Rico Ace, Phantom.

0: Okay.
1: SD Kid and Rico Ace, Phantom. SD Kid is a rapper from Liverpool. I'm Kim Robson, this is Top of the Pops on the BBC, and we're featuring the high new entries and climbers in this week's UK Top 40 Singles Chart. It's a new entry for Sienna Spyro, Die on This Hill.
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Spyro, Die on This Hill. Sienna Spyro is an English singer-songwriter who first found success after going viral singing on TikTok. Up two places to number 18, Disco Lines and Tinashe, No Broke Boys. Disco. X on

0: Disco Broke.
1: Disco Lions and Tinashe, No Broke Boys, up 2 to 18. 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
1: Now numbers 20 to 6 in the UK singles chart. At 20 is Up One for Chapel Rowan, The Subway. 19 is Alex Warren in Eternity. Up 2 to 18, Disco Lions and Tinashe, No Broke Boys. A non-mover at 17, Lewis Capaldi, Something in the Heavens. It's a non-mover at 16, Sabrina Carpenter, When Did You Get Hot? 15, Alex Warren and Ordinary. At 14, Tate McRae, Tit for Tat. Up 2 to 13, Sam Fender and Olivia Dean, Rain Me In. A re-entry at 12, Huntrix, How It's Done. Up 2 to 11, Sabrina Carpenter, Tears. 10 is Sarge Boys and Your Idol. It's up 1 to 9 for Somba, 12 to 12. Up 4 to 8 for Olivia Dean, So Easy to Fall in Love. Up 1 to 7 for Olivia Dean, Nice to Each Other. And at 6, Taylor Swift, Elizabeth Taylor. Coming up, the top 5 best-selling songs in the UK.
4: I'm Trevor Smith with a quick look at this week's music news. R&B and soul singer D'Angelo has died at the age of 51. The influential singer was known for pioneering neo-soul, a genre blending R&B with other types of music, including hip-hop and jazz. Among those paying tributes were fellow musicians Nile Rodgers, Lauryn Hill and Beyoncé, who thanked D'Angelo for his music on her website, writing, "You were the pioneer of neo-soul, and that changed and transformed rhythm and blues forever. We will never forget you." Nicki Minaj has claimed that she's cancelling her new album and has appeared to blame Jay-Z for it. Last month, she announced that her sixth studio album would be released in March next year. But this week, she posted online using Jay-Z's handle, "Okay, I'm not going to put out the album anymore. No more new music. Hope you're happy now." And Liam Gallagher has become a grandfather for the first time after his daughter Molly Moorish Gallagher gave birth to a boy. Molly announced the news last weekend in an Instagram post, along with pictures of her son Rudy and a sign saying, "We adore you."
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1: 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At one place at number 5, Ray, Where Is My Husband?

Hey, Where Is My Husband? Up one to this week's number five. This is the lead single from her upcoming second album. Down two places at number four, Taylor Swift, Opalite.

Taylor Swift, Opalite, is down 2 at number 4. This is Top of the Pops from the BBC. I'm Kim Robson, and these are the top 5 most popular songs in the UK this week. It's up 2 places at number 3 for Hunter's Golden.

0: Magazine, Man I Need, up 2-2. The official UK singles chart is compiled by the Official Charts Company. I'm Kim Robson. Top of the Pops is produced by Trevor Smith at Rotation Media for the BBC World Service.
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0: 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Yeah.
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3: Hello and welcome to your weekly look at the latest music charts here in the UK. Coming up in the next hour, we'll hear from Richard Ashcroft about his latest solo album, and singer-songwriter Callum Scott tells us about his third studio album. We also have music from Madonna, Jisoo and Zayn, and Sienna Spyro. As usual, we'll be featuring all the top five most popular songs and find out if Taylor Swift can extend her stay at number one. It's all with me, Kim Robson.
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0: Sam Fender featuring Elton John and Talk to You. This is taken from the deluxe version of his now Mercury Prize album of the year, People Watching, which is expected to be released later this year.
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0: Now, let's start our look at this week's album chart. And our first new entry is from the Queen of Pop, Madonna. It's called Veronica Electronica and was conceived as a companion remix album to her 1998 album Ray of Light, but was shelved. That is, until this year. It features remixes by several of Madonna's collaborators and includes this previously unreleased demo recording during the Ray of Light sessions, Gone, Gone, Gone.

Madonna, Gone, Gone, Gone, from the album Veronica Electronica. Veronica Electronica was an alter ego which Madonna created during the Ray of Light era. Our next new entry is the 40th anniversary reissue of English electronic band Orchestral Maneuvers in the Dark's sixth studio album, Crush, and from it, this is So In Love.

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0: Afternoon, everyone. It's Tommy C with you again on your Wednesday afternoon. Don't forget, it's repeated Sunday at the same time, 5 till 7 p.m. You can text me on 0438 967 970. 0438 967 970. You can follow us on socials, the Facebook page, Two Oceans FM, Augusta Community Radio Station. Here I'm through till 7 o'clock. Got some good stuff for you. Going to start it off with Offspring and their 1994 album Smash, which was huge. This is Nitro with the intro to Nitro as well. Now, Nitro is also the name of the independent record label founded by Offspring frontman Dexter Holland and bassist Greg Creasel in 1994, which signed punk rock acts like AFI, The Damned, TSOL, and The Vandals. So we're going to kick it off with some Offspring. It's time to relax.
1: It's time to relax. You know what that means. Glass of wine, your favorite easy chair, and of course, this compact disc playing on your home stereo. So go on and indulge yourself. That's right. Kick off your shoes, put your feet up, lean back and just enjoy the melodies. After all, music soothes even the savage beast.

Brinspoon. Those guys are from Lismore in New South Wales, fronted by Phil Jamieson there. That's Tommy C with you on 97.1 FM. It's Augusta's Community Radio Station. How are you all doing out there? Self-isolating. I hope you're all good. Not bickering and fighting with each other, and you know, just stay loose. Be cool. Take a deep breath. Go for a walk if you're having a bit of bad interaction with your partner or the kids are driving you insane. Hey, here's a bit of Powderfinger with Baby, I've Got You On My Mind. This is from Vulture Street. You'll be Tommy C.

That right there is Bush with Come Down from their album 16 Stone way back in 1994. Lead singer Gavin Rossdale from Bush wrote that about his ex-girlfriend, who was Susie DiMarchi, lead singer of Australian group Baby Animals. Rossdale said the song, it was written in the context of half regret and half celebration and just being objective about the situation of coming down from that high and dealing with those intense emotions. Hey, Tommy C with you. If you haven't been listening on a Saturday night, Margaret Rivers DJ Eric has been joining me in the studio doing a live show with a little drum and bass and electronic and break beats and techno, house, whatever. But this Saturday I'm going to have the youth of Margaret River coming into the studio. Jewel and Tennille will be coming down and joining us. And they'll be having a bit of chat on the radio as well. So tune in 7 p.m. Saturday night with Tommy C, DJ Eric, Jewel and Tennille. Hey, let's have a listen to a bit of 30 Seconds from Mars with The Kill. This is from 2005 from their album A Beautiful Lie. And their frontman is Jared Leto, Hollywood actress. Actor. Actress. Well, he was an actress. He played a transvestite in, and he won an Academy Award for it. There you go. Here with Tommy C here. This is The Kill.

Skunk Hour with the Breathing Through My Eyes from their album Chin Chin. Now, Skunk Hour, they're an Australian funk rock band that were formed in Sydney in 1991. Hey, as I said before, Jared Leto, lead singer of 30 Seconds to Mars, and he is also an actor, and he won an Academy Award for his portrayal of a transgender woman in Dallas Buyers Club. That was the movie, and he wasn't an actress. Crikey Moses. Hey, you're with Tommy C here on 97.1 FM. I'm going to hear some from John Butler now. It's from a really early album of his self-titled one. And I believe I was told that this song is about the Karri Forest just off Caves Road down this way. It's Valley from John Butler. You're with Tommy C.

Silverchair with Anthem for the year 2000. That was from their album Neon Ballroom. And that song reached number three on the Australian ARIA Singles Charts, become the band's sixth top 10 single and their first lead single from an album not to reach number one. That was a feat that Tomorrow and Freak had accomplished on their previous albums. That's Tommy C with you on 97.1 FM. How you doing out there? I'm through here until 7 o'clock, so if you want to text me, I'm 0438 967 970 to say hello or give someone a shout-out. I'm going to rev it up a bit now with a bit of Tool. This is a parabola leading into Parabola. This is from the album Lateralis from 2001. Now, because of the mathematical nature of all of the songs on this album, they are speaking of the number pi, which is considered the divine proportion 1.618. Now, this proportion is found all over nature. Now, in beehives, in a honeybee community, the female bees always outnumber the male bees, no matter what. And in any beehive in the world, if you divide the number of female bees by the male bees, you always get 1.618. Freaky. Check it out anyway. So this is Tool, Parabola, leading into Parabola. You're with Tommy C.

Rah, that's Tool with Vicarious. Now, Vicarious was from their 10,000 Days album way back in 2006. That song concerns the American obsession with the TV and living vicariously through it. Hey, it's Tommy C with you. Hey, Saturday night, I've got two of my favourite little gangsters coming in to join us, me and DJ Eric, as we do our electronic show. That's J&T, Jewel and Tennille from Margaret River. They're going to be sitting in with us for a few hours, having a bit of a chat with Tommy C and DJ Eric. So tune in, 7 p.m. from Saturday. I've got some Rage Against the Machine for you now. This is from their 1999 album, The Battle of Los Angeles. And this is Sleep Now in the Fire. You're with Tommy C through till 7 o'clock. It is 2 minutes to 6 now. Stick around.

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1: 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Ben's my name, and I'll be taking you through another 2 hours of solid blues music. Hope you can stick around and enjoy it with me. Let's get straight into the music now. This is Nothing.

Hi, g'day and welcome to another Nothing But The Blues. That was Eric Lindell from the album Revolution In Your Heart from 2018. That song was Heavy Heart. And we kicked the show off with Johnny Lang, Matchbox, his cover from 1997 off the album Lie To Me. Here's WA blues legend Lightning Jack, his song Go On And Get Out from the Tone River album of 2025. You're listening to Nothing But The Blues.

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Off the album Hoodoo Kings from 2001, that was the Hoodoo Kings, of course, with Hard Times. Before that, one from 1985, Buster Benton, Can't Wait to See My Baby's Face. And to kick the set off was Rafu Neal, Liberta, from the Louisiana Legend album of 1990. Hi, you're with Ben and listening to Nothing But The Blues. Here's an acoustic number now, one from Taj Mahal, Lovin' In My Baby's Eyes.

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3: There ain't no kind of blues like these kind of blues. Nothing but the blues.

Yes, Aussie legend Jimmy Barnes there. Off the album Rhythm and Blues from 2009, that was You Can't Judge a Book by looking at the cover, of course. Before that, a classic from 1970 off the Fire and Water album, the unmistakable sound of Paul Rodgers there on vocals. That was Free with Mr. Big. Hi, you're with Ben here on Nothing But The Blues. Hope you're enjoying the tunes and can stick with me. More blues coming at you right now. Here's Buddy Guy.

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For some of us, it is the soundtrack of our lives, and for the rest, just good, wholesome music with thumping rhythms and bittersweet ballads. 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It'll be a gas.

0: Got some spare time? 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

The song's called Nothing You Can Do from 1977. That was Dickie Betts and Great Southern. We kicked the set off with Junior Wells from 1975. From the album On Tap, that was The Train I Ride. Hope you're enjoying the tunes here on Nothing But The Blues. Here's one from Albert Collins off the album Ice Picking from 1978. It's Honey Hush.

from the album of the same name. That was Don't Be Afraid of the Dark from 1988, of course, from the Robert Cray Band. Before that, Australian Peter Gelling with I'm Going Home. That was a classic track from 1999 off the album Blues Time. Before that, the British blues player Toby Lee off his relatively new album from 2024, House on Fire. That song was Patiently Waiting for Your Love. All right, here's another Aussie artist. This is Phil Manning, a classic blues legend, with his song from 1992, Can't Stop.

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3: 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This ain't nothing but the blues.

From the Midnight Sun album of 1976, that was Sun Seals with Don't Pick Me For Your Fool. Before that, Luther Allison with Cherry Red Wine off the Blue Streak album from 1995. And before that, to kick the set off, was Chris Stone, Kingfish Ingram with Believe These Blues from 2019. Hope you're enjoying the non-stop blues music here on Nothing But The Blues. All right, here's one from the Rubber Factory album of 2004. It's the one and only Black Keys, Just Couldn't Tie Me Down.

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classic track from 1972 there. That was Otis Clay, Trying to Live My Life Without You. Before that, we heard from Buster Benton, Dangerous Woman, from the Spider in My Stew album of 1974, and the Fabulous Thunderbirds with Scratch My Back from 1979. Bit of classic 70s blues there for you. You're listening to Nothing But The Blues. Here's Aussie bluesman Lloyd Spiegel with Life's a Gamble from the Cut and Run album of 2019.

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6: Nothing but the blues.

From their debut album of 2019, that was the Allman Betts Band with Down to the River. Great soulful blues there. Before that, Etta James, Steal Away, a classic from 1968 off the album Tell Mama. And we kicked the set off with Sonny Terry and Brownie McGee, the absolute classic, Bring It On Home to Me. That was from 1973. Well, that's about it for another Nothing But the Blues. Hope you've enjoyed the show, and I hope you can join me again, same place, same time, and same station as we do it all over again. Remember, blues music is easy to play, but harder to feel. Blues tells a story, so make sure you tell yours. Until next time, gonna leave you with a classic from B.B. King. We'll catch you next time.

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Ever wondered what inspires the lyrics of your favourite songs, or what they're really all about? 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
1: Hi, how we all doing? This is Gus Gossage, your curly-headed kid in the second row. And yep, Brooklyn, I know you're out there. Staten Island, Bronx, up there in Connecticut, Long Island, Jersey, right here in Midtown, all over Jersey, too. Tonight, we've got the Gus Gossage Top 100 Songs. 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And I'll be interviewing 12 groups this evening. So you hang in there, and I'll try to have something really special tomorrow night. So in the meantime, for all you Manhattan muggers, Coney Island cuties, Canarsie clowns, Staten Island fairies, Connecticut creepers, New Jersey sleepers, Long Island weepers, you Bronx bummers, Brooklyn hummers.

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Mississippi.

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The Lions Club of Lewin sends a heartfelt thanks to our many volunteers. The Lions Club of Lewin is a premium sponsor of Two Oceans FM, Augusta Community Radio.

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1: Got some spare time? 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Swing by and say good day. 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

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I could go on and on naming my favorite blues singer. In particular, the one and only, which I think was the greatest blues singer of all times, male singer that is, the one and only Leroy Carr.

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coming near the end of our season and we need all the help we can get. And I've had a bad time. You know, I've had a bad time since Christmas, I can tell you. That I live in a small town, 40 miles from Dublin, a population of 122 people. It's such a small town, we have a mirror at the end of it to make it look bigger. Here in Ireland, ladies and gentlemen, we have some of the most beautiful girls in the whole wide world live in this country. But I don't know what happens, because no sooner has the Irish man married the Irish woman than he wants to be any place else but with her. And he'll make up any old excuse at night to go out to the bar on his own. At 9 o'clock, he'll say to his wife, "I'm just going out for an hour, I'll be back at 10. "Well, I'll definitely be back at 11. He says, listen, he says, no matter what happens, he says, even if there's a crash, he says, "I'll be home at 2. Now, no matter what time he comes back to that house, in the pitch black darkness of night, with not a light on any place, his wife will be able to tell him to the digital second what time it is. Now, that's after him sneaking in the door with the shoes under the arms, not making a sound, up to the bedroom. He takes his clothes off as quiet as a mouse, and he only half gets into bed. He leaves half himself hanging on the floor. So by doing that, he doesn't touch off his wife and wake her up, you understand? So he's lying there, perilously decked on the side of the bed, and he finds that icy stare coming at the bottom of his ear. And where do you think you're going at 22 and three quarter minutes past 2? So he tries to lighten things up. He says, "Well, it's the only place open." So after doing this for about 10 years, he knows there's no point in trying to sneak in. He might as well come home, push the front door in, make plenty of noise, sing Danny Boy backwards, up to the bedroom, stand in the middle of the floor, take his jacket, shirt, pants off, stand there, beat his chest and say, "Lover boy is home." I'll bet you 20 to 1 she's asleep. Mrs. Murphy had 22 children. Mrs. Murphy had 22 children, and she said to her husband, Patrick, she says, "Patrick," she says, "if I have another child," she says, "I'm going to commit suicide." He said to her, "Mary, if you have another child," he says, "I'll commit suicide." And 9 months to the day, she's another baby. And there's Paddy Murphy on top of the closet with a rope around his neck tied to the ceiling. And the wife is goading him on to jump. "Go on, you said you'd jump. Go on, do it now. Go on, jump, jump." So he takes the rope off his neck, gets down off the closet, and the wife is really at him now. "Why wouldn't you jump? You said you'd do it. Why wouldn't you do it?" He says, "I could be hanging the wrong man." I told you earlier on, ladies and gentlemen, a little story about the fellow with the snails. And here's a little snail story that has a little message in it. At Christmas Eve, there was a knock at this lady's door. And it's nearly 12 o'clock. It's very late. And there's a knock at the door, and she opens the door, and she looks down, and there's a little snail there, Mrs. A snail. He said to her, "Mrs., I wonder could you help me?" He says, "I'm in a very bad way." He says, "I wonder could you give me something to help me over the Christmas?" She wasn't very charitable. She banged the door. Pshht. And Christmas went as Christmas will, and Easter came as Easter will. And on Easter Saturday night, there's a knock at the door. 12 o'clock again, the lady goes out, she opens it. She looks down, there's the snail. He says, "Why did you do that?"

0: see, we were different in school because in our day it was totally different. We had to go and learn the things. We know them computers, no, nothing else. We could do it in our heads. Couldn't we all do it in our heads? Everybody could do it in our heads, and the tables was no exception. Every day the teacher said, now we're going to learn the tables, the two times tables. Two ones are two, two twos are four, two threes are six, two fours are ten, two fives are ten, two sixes are 12, two sevens are 14. And we sang them because we knew all. So he's looking around and said, Razor McCully, sing the three times.
1: Three?
0: Yes. Three, ones are three, three twos are six, three threes are nine, three fours are 12, three fours are 15, three sixes are 18, three sevens are 21, three eights are 24, three nines are 27, three tens are 30. And he flew through them. Another fella did it four times. I'll never forget it. Russia Coyle was sitting there on the back of the class. Russia, sing the 12 times tables.
1: 12?
0: Yes.
1: Could you ask someone else? Ask Wacker Walker.
0: You are not asking anybody, I'm asking you. Sing the 12 times tables.
1: So he was terrified. He goes, 12. 12 ones are 12, 12. Twelve ones are twelve, twelve twos are another twelve, la la la la la la la la la la la la la la la la.
0: He said, what's all this la la business?
1: He said,
0: I know the air, but I just can't remember the words. Good night, everybody. Good night. Who said that?
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A few hours per month, seasonally or whatever suits you, will be significant help. You can choose any of the locations, the eclectic Bert Gimble Shed or the recycling shed at Hillview Road, the charming toy shop or fabulous bookshop in the town centre. The Lions Club of Lewin sends a heartfelt thanks to our many volunteers. The Lions Club of Lewin is a premium sponsor of Two Oceans FM, Augusta Community Radio.

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1: Mr. Bloom admired the caretaker's prosperous bulk. All want to be on good terms with him. Decent fellow, John O'Connell. Real good sort. Keyes. Like Keyes's ad. No fear of anyone getting out. No pass-out checks. Habeas corpus. I must see about that ad after the funeral. Did I write Ballsbridge on the envelope I took to cover when she disturbed me writing to Martha? Hope it's not chucked in the dead letter office. Be the better of a shave. Grey sprouting beard. That's the first sign when the hairs come out grey. And temper getting cross. Silver threads among the grey. Fancy being his wife. Wonder he had the gumption to propose to any girl. Come out and live in the graveyard. Dangle that before her. It might thrill her first, courting death. Shades of night, hovering here with all the dead stretched about. The shadows of the tombs when churchyards yawn. And Daniel O'Connell. Must be a descendant, I suppose. Who is this used to say he was a queer, breedy man? Great Catholic all the same. Like a big giant in the dark. Willow the Wisp. Gas of graves. Want to keep her mind off it to conceive at all. Women especially are so touchy. Tell her a ghost story in bed to make her sleep. Have you ever seen a ghost? Well, I have. It was a pitch dark night. The clock was on the stroke of 12. Still, they'd kiss all right if properly keyed up. Whores in Turkish graveyards. Learn anything if taken young. You might pick up a young widow here. Men like that. Love among the tombstones. Romeo. Spice of pleasure. In the midst of death, we are in life. Both ends meet. Tantalizing for the poor dead. Smell of grilled beefsteaks to the starving. Gnawing their vitals. Desire to grig people. Molly wanting to do it at the window. 8 children he has anyway. He has seen a fair share go under in his time. Lying around him, field after field. Holy fields. More room if they buried them standing. Sitting or kneeling you couldn't. Standing. His head might come up some day above the ground in a landslip with his hand pointing. All honeycombed the ground must be. Oblong cells. And very neat he keeps it too. Trim grass and edgings. His garden, Major Gamble calls Mount Jerome. Well, so it is. Ought to be flowers of sleep. Chinese cemeteries with giant poppies growing produce the best opium, Mastiansky told me. The botanic gardens are just over there. It's the blood sinking in the earth gives new life. Same idea those Jews, they said, killed the Christian boy. Every man his price. Well-preserved fat corpse. Gentleman. Epicure. Invaluable for fruit garden. A bargain. By carcass of William Wilkinson, auditor and accountant, lately deceased. £3.13/6. with thanks.

talk when you got a great old man, you know he gonna. You know that little fella, he gonna want us. Well, if you got a worried old man, you know late at midnight he gonna.

Got some spare time? Recently retired? Looking for a place to tinker, chat and connect? Come down to the Augusta Men's Shed at 28 Hillview Road. 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New members are always welcome. Swing by and say good day. Augusta Men's Shed is all about mateship, purpose, and plenty of laughs. Augusta Men's Shed are proud sponsors of Two Oceans FM.

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Yeah, as soon as I get my pay. 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I got electric through the door, and I got a heart with the low. 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

0: Tell him many times. Ain't no use running with your bottle and stopper. 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

0: Don't be so past remarkable, says your man with the medals on his chest. They were not only men, says he. They were giants. That was a queer old giant that ordered them to shell the GPO. Officers, gentlemen and sportsmen with a sense of fair play. Well, that's their story.
1: I remember in September when the final stumps were drawn and the shouts of crowds now silent as the boys to tea had gone. Let us, O Lord above us, still remember simple things. When all are dead who love us, oh, the captains and the kings. When all are dead who love us, oh, the captains and the kings. We have many goods for export, Christian ethics and old port. But our greatest boast is that the Anglo-Saxon is a sport. On the playing fields of Eton, we still do thrilling things. Do not think we'll e'er be beaten with the captains and the kings. Do not think we'll e'er be beaten, or the captains and the kings. Far away in dear old Cyprus, or in Kenya's dusty land, where all bear the white man's burden in many a strange land. As we look across our shoulder, in West Belfast the school bell rings, and we sigh for dear old England, or the captains and the kings. And we sigh for dear old England, or the captains and the kings. In our dreams we see old Harrow, and we hear the crow's loud call. At the flower show our big Marrow takes the prize from Evelyn Waugh. Cups of tea and some dry sherry, vintage cars, these simple things. So let's drink up and be merry, oh, the captains and the kings. So let's drink up and be merry, oh, the captains and the kings. By the moon that shines above us, in the misty morn and night, let us cease to run ourselves down and praise God that we are white. But better still, we're English, tea and toast and muffin rings, and old ladies with stern faces, and the captains and the kings. Old ladies with stern faces, oh, the captains and the kings.
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1968, I was doing a gig in the Glasgow Folk Centre in Montrose Street, and I didn't go on till about 12 o'clock on a Saturday night. It was fairly late, and the fella that went on before me sang this song, and when the concert was over, I said, "Hey, give us that old song, would you?" And he did. Black is the colour of my true love's hair.

0: by the Clyde one Saturday night in 1968. Yeah.
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1: I remember one particular evening, we were all sitting at home in my house, and we were there to welcome an aunt of ours, my Aunt Mary, who was an aunt that, I think every family has an aunt like this. You know, an aunt that you wouldn't be mad about. You know, because she was, she'd a beard. Now this would be a simple description of her. She had a beard on her, and she'd always have her teeth going up and down in her mouth. She was able to turn them over and back in her mouth while she was talking to you. And she had and she used to dribble. She dribbled as well. And she was, you know, she big. Huge, actually. Huge. It was like looking at two bald-headed convicts trying to break out of prison. That's what it was like. And the kids, my own children, used to dread when she came, because she'd always want to hug them. And she'd nearly smother half of them. And then when she'd have them nearly smothered, she'd be drowning them with the spits. And she was sitting down, and she was having a bit of grub with the rest of us. And my eldest daughter, who at the time, you know, was kind of young, she was observing the aunt by walking around her. She kept walking around in circles. And the aunt said to her, she says, what are you looking for? And my daughter said, I want to see your other face. And the aunt says, what do you mean, my other face? Well, she says, Mammy and Daddy always say that Auntie Mary is two-faced.

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Got some spare time? Recently retired? Looking for a place to tinker, chat and connect? Come down to the Augusta Men's Shed at 28 Hillview Road. 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Whether you're handy with the tools or just keen for good company, there's always something happening. New members are always welcome. Swing by and say good day. Augusta Men's Shed is all about mateship, purpose, and plenty of laughs. 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

0: Good morning, I'm Lee Harrison. The Prime Minister is expected to sign a landmark defence agreement with Fiji after touching down in Suva overnight. Anthony Albanese has arrived in Fiji, marking the start of a week of diplomacy with Pacific nations and India. Tomorrow, he'll fly to the Solomons to celebrate the nation's 48th anniversary of independence and advance talks on a separate defence deal. A Victorian footballer is on end-of-life care after a tragic incident during a game at the weekend. Eddie Summerfield reports.
1: Nathan Fitzgerald was taken straight to hospital after a tackle gone wrong while playing for Epping against Laylor in the reserves on Saturday. The 27-year-old underwent surgery for a bleed on the brain after he and another Epping player clashed heads before hitting his head on a covered cricket pitch. Teammates, family and friends were at the club yesterday preparing to say goodbye to the much-loved teacher who's on end-of-life care. President Luke DeVicentis says everyone is heartbroken.
2: They're really struggling. They would have just, you know, wished Nathan good luck before the game yesterday, not expected the outcome that has occurred.
0: More than 500 staff have launched a surveillance blitz across New South Wales to locate infected wild birds to prevent the spread of H5N1 bird flu. The Emergency Animal Disease Committee has recommended poultry farmers temporarily house free-range birds indoors. The public is being urged to keep pets away from wildlife and to immediately report any sick or dead birds to the biosecurity hotline. The Queensland Government has announced its latest tranche in its adult crime, adult time laws. Breach bail, go to jail will see young offenders who breach bail be sent to jail and mandatory minimum sentencing. Premier David Crisafulli has made the announcement to 500 members of the LNP faithful, saying the tough new laws will target people wielding machetes, stealing and breaking into cars.
3: The next phase of adult crime, adult time will expand the laws against reckless and recidivist young offenders. If you breach bail, you will go to jail.
0: The Reserve Bank is facing criticism from economists who claim it hasn't done enough to offset government spending. New data shows Australia now shares the highest underlying inflation rate among major advanced economies, outpaced only by Iceland. Experts argue the RBA's rate cuts last year were too early. Federal police warn international cartels are using genetically modified plants to dramatically boost cocaine production. Officers say the refined plants yield more crops per year, helping drive global supply to record-breaking highs. The AFP recently busted 2.7 tonnes of the drug found hidden at a property in Sydney's west. In other news, Australia's Minister for Defence Industry will travel to Turkey for this year's NATO summit. And thousands of Iranians have attended the funeral of the late Ayatollah, who was killed in US-Israeli airstrikes. This is Air News. Tennis and the upsets continue at Wimbledon. Paul Walsh reports.
4: Naomi Osaka has blasted her way into her first Wimbledon quarterfinal after she defeated the number one seed Arina Sabalenka in straight sets 6-2, 7-6. The 14th seed stunned Sabalenka early on with powerful serving and precision ground strokes, only to see the world number one fight back in the second set, but it was too late.
5: She overpowered me. I feel like it was an incredible level from her. I try my best and, unfortunately not this year.
4: Jessica Pegula and Catalina Muchkova both join Osaka in the quarterfinals, while for the men, number 7 seed Novak Djokovic didn't have it all his own way against the qualifier Roman Suffolin, taking four sets to earn his place in his 17th Wimbledon quarterfinal. Paul Walsh at Wimbledon for Air Sport.
0: Dean Solomon concedes Essendon might be going through its lowest ebb. The Bombers thrashed by 67 points as St Kilda kept in touch with the top 10. The interim coach says they're tough times, but the club's united.
6: The last 20 years, there's been a few low points. Is it the lowest? I'm not sure, but it's difficult. It's difficult right now, but you know what? No individual is going to do this on their own. We've got to do it together. We've got to solve and come up with solutions.
0: And in the NRL, the Knights have defeated the Dolphins in a one-point thriller 13-12. The Eels beat the Sea Eagles 23-14. Australian Independent Radio News.
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It'll be a gas.

0: This is NU's Western Australia. I'm Lee Harrison. Principals say too many WA public students are being taught in outdated schools with deteriorating buildings, inadequate ventilation and ageing toilets. The WA Primary Principals Association says that even though public primary schools play a critical community role, government infrastructure had failed to keep pace with modern educational needs. The association has outlined members' complaints about crumbling schools, inadequate facilities, and an over-reliance on transportable classrooms in its submission to an Australian Education Union inquiry into school infrastructure, calling for greater funding from the federal government. A statue of Nicky Winmar has been removed from outside Perth Stadium just 2 days after he was convicted of domestic violence offences. Crews started working yesterday morning, digging around the base and lifting it by crane onto a ute. The WA Noongar man became an AFL icon in 1993 when he lifted his jumper and pointed to his skin in defiance of racist abuse from Collingwood supporters. The statue will be stored at Perth Stadium while Venues West and the AFL consider its future. A state-of-the-art new ocean vessel has been launched to strengthen emergency response capabilities in the southwest. Marine Rescue Bunbury's new rigid hull vessel has greater stability, buoyancy and impact tolerance, making it safer for close-quarters work and rescues in tough conditions. The $1.2 million craft was built in Geraldton. And researchers are hopeful a new imaging test could unlock life-saving surgery in an aggressive cancer with the lowest survival rate. The PET scan tracer outperformed standard tests in detecting pancreatic cancer, providing a better snapshot of tumour cells and their spread. Associate Professor David Wong says it was able to pick up extra lesions in 3 out of 10 patients, which standard scans miss entirely.
1: Pancreatic cancer, it's got a very high mortality rate. It's diagnosed late. If you select the patients wrongly, so the surgical outcome will be poor.
0: To sport down, North Melbourne's hoping for the best after George Wardlaw suffered a suspected hamstring strain in the Roos' loss to Port Adelaide. The Power keeping the Roos goalless in the last quarter before recording a 21-point win. Coach Alistair Clarkson says they'll wait for scans.
2: We'll just deal with it as we need to deal with it, mate. If he's got an injury, we'll just assess it and see where it goes from there.
0: Australia's won the T20 Women's World Cup at Lord's. England made 4 for 150 in their 20 overs, setting up a record total for a final for Australia to chase. They reached the target with 7 wickets and 17 balls to spare. Beth Mooney was named player of the match, top scoring with 64 off 49 balls. This is ANU's Western Australia.
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0: Good morning, I'm Lee Harrison. The national auction clearance rate has dropped below 50% for the third consecutive week as falling property prices keep buyers on the sidelines. Data shows the preliminary success rate hit just 49.8%, worsened by recent interest rate hikes and the government's tax changes. But Labor MP Josh Burns says he's confident the sector will recover.
1: Let's see how it goes over time, but I do think, you know, it is really important that the housing market needed something changed in it, because nobody was arguing how fantastic it was for first home buyers when the majority of young Australians were completely locked out of the housing market.
0: Australia's Minister for Defence Industry will travel to Turkey for this year's NATO summit. Hugh Phillips reports.
2: Pat Conroy will represent Australia at the NATO Leaders Summit. During the event, the minister is set to hold bilateral meetings in areas of strategic collaboration, including defence industrial opportunities. The conflict in Ukraine is expected to be high on the agenda. Last month, Australia gave $100 million in assistance to the nation in an effort to strengthen its military capability. Hugh Phillips reporting.
0: Experts are renewing calls for calm as New South Wales grapples with its first confirmed case of the H5N1 bird flu. The sick petrel was the sixth bird detected with the virus across Australia in the last fortnight, with another dead bird undergoing lab testing. Sydney University Director of Wildlife Health, Annabelle Olsen, says at this stage there's no need for panic.
3: Australia and New South Wales are incredibly well prepared. We have anticipated this, and we already have measures in place if the threat increases beyond this one isolated case.
0: The public is being urged to avoid touching any sick or dead birds and to report sightings to the Emergency Animal Disease Hotline. A former Queensland police detective is slamming the state government's expansion of youth crime laws. Breach bail, go to jail will see children charged for an adult crime, adult time offence and breaching bail conditions subject to a minimum mandatory sentence. Dr. Terry Goldsworthy says the laws will be problematic.
4: Don't stop crime by having slick four-word slogans and marketing. What we've seen is the adult crime laws have got substantial holes in them, and those loopholes are facilitating outcomes that don't reflect the intent of that legislation.
0: In other news, federal police are warning international cartels are using genetically modified plants to dramatically boost cocaine production. Officers say the refined plants yield more crops per year, helping drive global supply to record-breaking highs. And a seaplane has crashed into New York City's East River, causing the aircraft to partially capsize and its wing strut snap. Eight people were safely rescued from the plane, which made a hard landing into the waterway. This is Air News. North Melbourne's dropped outside of the top 10 after going down to Port Adelaide by 21 points. Scores were level at both the first and last break before the home side kicked away in the final quarter. The NRL's Round 18 wrapped up with two games yesterday. Terry Daniel has the details.
5: The Newcastle Knights have moved into the NRL top four with a 13-12 win over the Dolphins. A field goal to Dylan Brown secured the one-point win. Knights coach Justin Holbrook says he's proud of the grit his side showed.
6: To get to 12-all just shows what, you know, great, I guess, grit the side's got, and the will to win and the will to want to play for each other. And then to have Dill Brown, you know, kick his field goal the way he did, and then the boys hold on is awesome.
5: Earlier, the Parramatta Eels beat the Manly Sea Eagles 23-14. The result is Parramatta's sixth win for the season. Eels coach Jason Ryle said after so much effort, it's great to see a win.
7: We gave ourselves some opportunities which we bombed, but yeah, we found a way to sort of hang in there, and it's always good experience for the players and the younger players to be put in that situation and work it out.
5: Terry Daniel, Air Sport.
0: And Australia's Alex de Minaur is into the last 16 in the men's singles at Wimbledon. Australian Independent Radio News.
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pictures of my friends, birds of the world and squirrels. 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

Got some spare time? Recently retired? Looking for a place to tinker, chat and connect? Come down to the Augusta Men's Shed at 28 Hillview Road. It's a space for local blokes to share skills, work on projects, or just enjoy a cuppa and a yarn. 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New members are always welcome. Swing by and say good day. Augusta Men's Shed is all about mateship, purpose, and plenty of laughs. Augusta Men's Shed are proud sponsors of Two Oceans FM.

0: This is ANU's Western Australia. I'm Lee Harrison. Principals say too many WA public students are being taught in outdated schools with deteriorating buildings, inadequate ventilation and ageing toilets. The WA Primary Principals Association says that even though public primary schools play a critical community role, government infrastructure had failed to keep pace with modern educational needs. The association has outlined members' complaints about crumbling schools, inadequate facilities, and an over-reliance on transportable classrooms in its submission to an Australian Education Union inquiry into school infrastructure, calling for greater funding from the federal government. A statue of Nicky Winmar has been removed from outside Perth Stadium just 2 days after he was convicted of domestic violence offences. Crews started working yesterday morning, digging around the base and lifting it by crane onto a ute. The WA Noongar man became an AFL icon in 1993 when he lifted his jumper and pointed to his skin in defiance of racist abuse from Collingwood supporters. The statue will be stored at Perth Stadium while Venues West and the AFL consider its future. A state-of-the-art new ocean vessel has been launched to strengthen emergency response capabilities in the southwest. Marine Rescue Bunbury's new rigid hull vessel has greater stability, buoyancy and impact tolerance, making it safer for close-quarters work and rescues in tough conditions. The $1.2 million craft was built in Geraldton. And researchers are hopeful a new imaging test could unlock life-saving surgery in an aggressive cancer with the lowest survival rate. The PET scan tracer outperformed standard tests in detecting pancreatic cancer, providing a better snapshot of tumour cells and their spread. Associate Professor David Wong says it was able to pick up extra lesions in 3 out of 10 patients, which standard scans miss entirely.
1: Pancreatic cancer, it's got a very high mortality rate. It's diagnosed late. If you select the patients wrongly, so the surgical outcome will be poor.
0: To sport down, North Melbourne's hoping for the best after George Wardlaw suffered a suspected hamstring strain in the Roos' loss to Port Adelaide. The Power keeping the Roos goalless in the last quarter before recording a 21-point win. Coach Alistair Clarkson says they'll wait for scans.
2: We'll just deal with it as we need to deal with it, mate. If he's got an injury, we'll just assess it and see where it goes from there.
0: Australia's won the T20 Women's World Cup at Lord's. England made 4 for 150 in their 20 overs, setting up a record total for a final for Australia to chase. They reached the target with 7 wickets and 17 balls to spare. Beth Mooney was named player of the match, top scoring with 64 off 49 balls. This is ANU's Western Australia.
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0: I'm Alan Baskin. The Prime Minister is expected to sign a landmark defence agreement with Fiji after touching down in Suva overnight. Sarah Vitasane with that story.
1: The Prime Minister has arrived in Fiji, marking the start of a week of diplomacy with Pacific nations and India. Anthony Albanese is in Suva for the signing of a long-awaited treaty that will entrench Australia as Fiji's defence partner of choice. The Vivale Union Agreement is aimed at limiting China's strategic influence in the region. Tomorrow, Anthony Albanese will fly to the Solomons to celebrate the nation's 48th anniversary of independence and advance talks on a separate defence deal. He'll then hold meetings with the leaders of PNG, Tonga and Samoa in Brisbane before talks with the Indian Prime Minister in Melbourne on Thursday. Sarah Wiedersane reporting.
0: A major Melbourne street's been closed after another tobacco shop was ram-raided and set alight in a brazen arson attack early this morning. The fires damaged a total of 12 shops on Victoria Street at Richmond and caused dozens of people to be evacuated from nearby apartments. Fire Rescue Victoria took more than 90 minutes to bring the fire under control, with toxic smoke spreading across nearby communities. FRV's on-scene commander has confirmed the location's being treated as a crime scene.
2: At the moment, we can't comment on the cause of this fire. It has been deemed suspicious, and so we'll be handing over to Victoria Police to identify the cause.
0: The incident follows the firebombing of another tobacco shop less than a kilometre away last week. An infectious diseases expert warns the potential spread of H5N1 in native birds on Australia's east coast could devastate the commercial poultry flocks. The strain has been detected in a giant petrel in New South Wales for the first time, making it the sixth case detected on our shores. Four others were confirmed in WA and another in South Australia. Professor Michael Ward is told today there is a risk of a mass mortality in wildlife.
3: It depends on that spillover. So at the moment, you have these isolated carcasses on beaches. The problem is if it gets into the wild birds, our local wild birds, then it becomes an endemic infection.
0: Artificial intelligence is driving a surge in high school cheating in New South Wales. Data shows AI was behind over 60% of cheating incidents in take-home assignments, leading many schools to pivot to supervised in-class assessments. More than 500 students were caught using the technology, with many receiving zero marks or heavily reduced grades. The Reserve Bank is facing criticism from economists who claim it hasn't done enough to offset government spending. New data shows Australia now shares the highest underlying inflation rate among major advanced economies, outpaced only by Iceland. Donald Trump has told Americans the best is yet to come in a major speech to mark the 250th anniversary of the country's independence from Britain.
4: After 2.5 centuries, this American republic still stands tall and strong. We may be the oldest constitutional republic on earth, but our country is just getting started.
0: And the Australian dollar is buying 69.37 US cents. This is AIR News. Norway has defeated five-time World Cup champions Brazil to reach the quarterfinals for the first time. Erling Haaland has scored twice to help secure the 2-1 win for his side in New Jersey.
5: Haaland! Oh, wonderful! He has nailed it for Norway! Their greatest day! Their mightiest hero! And Brazil are broken!
0: Call on SBS. Norway will next face the winner of today's match between Mexico and England. In the NRL, the Knights have downed the Dolphins in a one-point thriller to wrap up round 18. The Eels took down the Sea Eagles 23 points to 14. I'm Alan Baskin. The Prime Minister is expected to sign a landmark defence agreement with Fiji after touching down in Suva overnight. Sarah Vitasane with that story.
1: The Prime Minister has arrived in Fiji, marking the start of a week of diplomacy with Pacific nations and India. Anthony Albanese is in Suva for the signing of a long-awaited treaty that will entrench Australia as Fiji's defence partner of choice. The Vivale Union Agreement is aimed at limiting China's strategic influence in the region. Tomorrow, Anthony Albanese will fly to the Solomons to celebrate the nation's 48th anniversary of independence and advance talks on a separate defence deal. He'll then hold meetings with the leaders of PNG, Tonga and Samoa in Brisbane before talks with the Indian Prime Minister in Melbourne on Thursday. Sarah Wiedersehen reporting.
0: A major Melbourne street's been closed after another tobacco shop was ram-raided and set alight in a brazen arson attack early this morning. The fires damaged a total of 12 shops on Victoria Street at Richmond and caused dozens of people to be evacuated from nearby apartments. Fire Rescue Victoria took more than 90 minutes to bring the fire under control, with toxic smoke spreading across nearby communities. FRV's on-scene commander has confirmed the location's being treated as a crime scene.
2: At the moment, we can't comment on the cause of this fire. It has been deemed suspicious, and so we'll be handing over to Victoria Police to identify the cause.
0: The incident follows the firebombing of another tobacco shop less than a kilometre away last week. An infectious diseases expert warns the potential spread of H5N1 in native birds on Australia's east coast could devastate the commercial poultry flocks. The strain has been detected in a giant petrel in New South Wales for the first time, making it the sixth case detected on our shores. Four others were confirmed in WA and another in South Australia. Professor Michael Ward is told today there is a risk of a mass mortality in wildlife.
3: It depends on that spillover. So at the moment, you have these isolated carcasses on beaches. The problem is if it gets into the wild birds, our local wild birds, then it becomes an endemic infection.
0: Artificial intelligence is driving a surge in high school cheating in New South Wales. Data shows AI was behind over 60% of cheating incidents in take-home assignments, leading many schools to pivot to supervised in-class assessments. More than 500 students were caught using the technology, with many receiving zero marks or heavily reduced grades. The Reserve Bank is facing criticism from economists who claim it hasn't done